0: In the 88th minute, Kubasi had a strike from outside the box that Le Mans failed to gather, with Marino making sure he got to the ball first to seal the match and Spain's place in a semi-final tie against France. Graham Davis for Air Sport.
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1: Hello, I'm Sarah Walmby. The Indian Prime Minister has left Australia following a visit dominated by investment and sports diplomacy. Our federal politics reporter, Nelson Scott.
2: Narendra Modi has wrapped up 2 days of high-level talks with Anthony Albanese in Melbourne. The pair's final stop was here at the MCG, where they announced the opening game of this summer's Big Bash League will be played in India. Mr. Albanese says the fixture will be used to promote Australian business and culture.
3: That is the power of sport. It breaks down our differences.
2: Speaking through a translator, Mr. Modi says the two countries are deeply united by cricket.
4: It's not just a sport. It's a shared passion.
2: Australia will also export uranium to India and lift investment, defence and cybersecurity ties. Nelson Scott, MCG, Melbourne.
1: Western Australia's newest cabinet minister has been unveiled. 38-year-old Lansdale MP Daniel Pastorelli has been voted in by his colleagues at a caucus meeting. Pastorelli says the promotion is an honour after the position was made available by the retiring minister Paul Papalia.
5: I know I've got big shoes to fill with the departure of Paul Papalia, a long-time friend and a long-time colleague who has left a huge mark on the state of Western Australia throughout his time as a member of parliament, but I'm really looking forward to the job ahead. I love this state and I want to make sure that Western Australia continues to thrive into the future.
1: Police believe they've struck at the heart of an encrypting network arming organised crime groups across New South Wales. Alerts have been sent to 3,000 handsets warning the owners their encrypted messaging accounts have been linked to a criminal group. Organised Crime Squad head Peter Foe says the investigation into the so-called VIP network has led to several arrests.
6: The Organised Crime Squad executed a number of search warrants around Sydney and we arrested and charged four males for their involvement in the distribution of these devices to organised crime networks, and those four males are currently before the court.
1: Also in news, a Sydney man has been charged over an alleged bomb hoax targeting a foreign embassy in Australia. And Tasmanian firefighters have begun 8 days of industrial action over a pay dispute. Overseas now, and researchers revealed that more than 3,500 foreigners from more than 40 countries are now known to have died fighting for Russia in Ukraine. The BBC's Olga Evshina has the story.
7: Russia is widening its recruitment efforts as it looks for new ways to replenish its forces in Ukraine. A BBC investigation has identified at least 3,589 foreign nationals killed while fighting for Russia from more than 40 countries. The largest group were North Korean troops deployed under a military agreement with Moscow. Others came from Africa, Latin America, Asia, and the former Soviet republics. Researchers say recruitment has shifted from prison inmates to overseas volunteers seeking higher wages and more recently to labour migrants pressured into signing military contracts.
1: And briefly, King Charles and Queen Camilla have hosted Prince Harry and his family in a private meeting at the royal couple's country retreat. This is AIR News. To tennis, and the men's finalists have been decided at Wimbledon. Here's AIR Sports' Paul Walsh with the details.
8: Men's number two seed Alexander Zverev has advanced to his second successive Grand Slam final after easily accounting for the local qualifier Arthur Ferry in three sets, 7-6, 6-2, 6-4, in the first of the semi-finals on centre court. He'll now have Jannik Sinner as his first Wimbledon final opponent after the world number one was ruthless against the 39-year-old Novak Djokovic, who seemed heavy in the legs after his marathon semi-final effort. Final scoreline, 6-4, 6-4, 6-4.
9: He was just a level or more better than I was, and I was just not sharp enough, not reactive enough, not balanced enough to play him. That's it.
8: Meanwhile, 17-year-old Cruz Hewitt has also played his way into a Wimbledon final after his semi-final defeat of the number 11 seed Tyrese Bogard, 6-4, 6-4. Paul Walsh at Wimbledon for AIR Sport.
1: The Warriors have maintained second place on the NRL ladder with a convincing 32-6 win over the Tigers. New Zealand coach Andrew Webster says they lost their way at times, but it was a good result.
10: Looked like a team well rested. We went after it real physical, got off to a good start. Really happy with the way we finished there, a big tackle from Chance. Those things are important, so that was nice.
1: And Collingwood is celebrating a 4-point win over North Melbourne in the AFL. Australian Independent Radio News.
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And hello, folks. The time has just gone noon on this Saturday, the 11th of July. Nick Hammond here, keeping you company through until 2 o'clock this afternoon with this week's edition of the Smooth Jazz Mix. It's lovely to have your company. Thanks for tuning in. Got some great music coming your way. And in the first hour, track from Randy Scott, Jeffrey Osborne, George Jinder, Incognito, Bobby Lyle, and Amstead Christian.

minute while I just warm up with my saxophone. That's better. Here's Schultz kicking off the smooth jazz mix with Piece by Piece right here at FM 99.3. Good afternoon.

0: 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This is FM 99.3, and that's a nice tune, isn't it? It brings back lots of memories. First time round, it was by Aretha Franklin, but there was Shantae Moore's version of Aretha's Till You Come Back to Me. Very nice indeed. Joyce Cooling just before that was East Side. Dennis Taylor duetting with Beverly Brown and Could Be You. And English sax man Paul Weimer, who records under his nickname of Schultz. There he was with Piece by Piece, getting the mix going this afternoon, coming up to 20 minutes past 12. And hi there, folks. How you doing? Nick here, as usual, on a Saturday afternoon, keeping you busy until 2 o'clock. We're keeping everybody busy until 2 o'clock. I hope you've had a good week, by the way. I'm a little bit fed up with some of the rain, but there you go. You can't have a green and pleasant land without a bit of rain, can you? And I hope we find you fit and well. And, excuse me, and the World Cup continues, doesn't it? For some of us, teams still in there. For some of us, teams have gone by the wayside. But we're all about the music here, and to that end, we've got George Benson, Dave Grusin, and Angela Bofill coming up next right here at FM 99.3.
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0: things like music from the 70s, 80s, 90s. I was trying to put on a radio voice there. Well, that in fact was music from the 70s, 80s and 90s. Finishing off that bracket of music, Angela Beaufil from 1996, representing the 90s with Real Love. Went back to 1982 with Dave Grusin, representing the 80s with She Could Be Mine, and all the way back to 1977. That's 49 years ago. And that was George Benson. Gonna Love You More. There you go. Music from the 70s, 80s and 90s. Just to keep the people happy who say, play some of the old stuff. There you go. You should be happy with that. 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This is FM 99.3. Nick Hammond keeping you company through until 2. Just coming up to 24 minutes to 1. Don't forget to have a look at our most personal and secret details. Well, I've probably gone a bit far there, but yes, have a look at least at our website. It's northsideradio.com.au. Lots of information there. Also information about how you can listen. So you can listen on TuneIn and iHeart and other things like that. So it doesn't have to be the radio or your website. So yeah, have a little wander around there and let me know what you think. And we're coming straight back up to date with a track from the 2020s. It's Randy Scott. He's going to continue the mix very shortly right here at FM 99.3.
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0: 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It was Jeffrey Osborne just before that with Light on My Life featuring the excellent Ernie Watts on saxophone, and Randy Scott along with Cindy Bradley teamed up for Daydreams at the start of that set. Coming up to 1:08. How you doing there, folks? Hope you're enjoying the music so far. There's another hour of smooth jazz to come, and in the second hour, tracks from Maze, Brian Simpson, Lindsay Webster, The Ribbingtons, Patrice Rushen, Eric Essex, Kashif and Shack Attack. But continuing the music, Incognito are up next, so stay tuned. You're on FM 99.3.
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0: 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You're on FM 99.3, and that's Armstead Christian, American singer and actor, and You Give Me Love. Just before that, a song I think you probably know well, the Doobie Brothers' Minute by Minute, as given to you by Bobby Lyle on the keyboards. Incognito at the start of that set with good advice, be true to yourself. That's fair enough, isn't it? Or in fact, the name of the track is True to Myself. But you knew what I was talking about, didn't you? Coming up to nearly 8 minutes past one. How you doing there, folks? It's Nick here, keeping you company through until two with this week's edition of the Smooth Jazz Mix. Are you enjoying the sunshine? Because it's going to be around for a few days, according to the Bureau. Mostly sunny with a top of 17 degrees today. And it'll be mostly sunny again tomorrow. Sunny conditions for the start of the working week as well. Top 20. And, sunny for Monday and Tuesday. However, on Wednesday, it all goes to that way. And it's going to be a shower or two, only tops of 18 onwards for the week. Even though it's sunny today in Chatswood, it's sort of a bit of a chilly 16 come 17 degrees. But the sun is out. You can't complain about that. And you can't complain about the music that's coming up next. Marion Meadows will continue the mix very shortly right here at FM 99.3.
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0: 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It's an excellent piece of music, isn't it? Acoustic Alchemy, with a number called Shelter Island Drive. Now, I looked it up, and for your information, that's a road in San Diego in California. Perhaps you knew that, but if you didn't, you'll be able to sleep soundly and safely in your beds tonight with that knowledge, don't you think? Just before Chaka Khan with Sleep On It. I've got 100 versions of that song. Another one by Phyllis Hyman springs to mind, but I think that's the original. Marion Meadows at the start of the set with Blue Cactus. Well, whatever next. I only thought they were green. Coming up to nearly 25 minutes past one. And folks, I've had a couple of calls. They're putting me right. And you have every right to do that. A few calls have said I went onto your website and the song history's not working. So I went there and they're absolutely right. So we'll have to look into that. But the fact that a few people have gone there to have a look is wonderful. If indeed you'd like to go there and see for yourself that the song history isn't working, you can. It's northsideradio.com.au. And there's other stuff there to get involved with, but that bit not working at this stage. We've got Maze coming up next. They Can't Get Over You. Well, fair enough indeed. They'll be next on The Mix. Stay tuned. 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

0: Well, in my humble opinion, that's the best song of the afternoon. Great little track there. Lindsay Webster and Stokely Williams and their version of Two Hearts, originally done by Stephanie Mills and Teddy Pendergrass in the early 1980s. We were far too young to remember that, weren't we? Great song. I might play that again. It's so good. Brian Simpson just before, featuring Chuck Loeb on guitar, and From the Hip and Maze with Can't Get Over You at the start of the set. Oh, my word, look at the time. It's just gone 20 to 2. Here's where I say time is beating us. We'll get this message out of the way. Back with more music in just a second on the Smooth Jazz Mix. 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

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That's Patrice Rushen and I Was Tired of Being Alone. Don't understand that, can't you? Eric Essex just before was For Real and the Rippingtons with Wild Card at the start of the set. Well, look at the time. It's beaten us once again, just coming up to about 7 minutes to two. And that's enough from me, Nick Hammond, signing off. Thank you very much for your company on this occasion of the Smooth Jazz Mix. We'll do it all again next week, and don't forget to listen in between noon and two tomorrow for some smooth jazz cuts just before Georgie and Pete with Soulscope. We've got Kashif now taking us up to 2 o'clock, Bed You Down and Shack Attack with Havana Express. Have a great weekend and stay tuned. You're on FM 99.3. Good afternoon.

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1: Hello there, I'm Sean Bindley. Tax concessions proposed by the federal government for innovative business are being described as too narrow by industry groups. The Australian Chamber of Commerce has submitted to the government's consultation paper, claiming the policy proposal will reduce productivity and hurt jobs. Chief Executive Officer Andrew McKellar says the resource sector will be particularly hit.
2: It's a major driver of export growth. It requires a lot of capital investment. Those companies have got to get out. They've got to take a lot of risk. They've got to scale up. And ultimately, that's how we generate a stronger economy.
1: Iran's new supreme leader, Mujtaba Khamenei, has not appeared at the burial of his father, former supreme leader Ayatollah Ali Khamenei, in Mashhad on Thursday, as Pakistan and Qatar work urgently to bring Washington and Tehran back to the negotiating table after the collapse of the ceasefire. The US president declared the truce over while attending the NATO summit in Turkey, but then appeared to soften his stance, saying he would allow negotiations to continue. The contradictory signals from the White House have left mediators uncertain about the American position. Kate Fisher is in Washington.
3: On the one hand, you had Donald Trump declaring the ceasefire was over, but also saying that he thinks talks could continue, saying that the US should finish the job, but he doesn't want to return to all-out war. And it's hard to know if this is part of his negotiating tactic to kind of put extra pressure on Tehran, or whether it is just genuinely him being frustrated one minute and then changing his mind the next.
1: South Australian Senator Karen Little has apologised to the family of a woman who died during this week's Telstra outage after police confirmed the death was not linked to the meltdown. Meanwhile, Telstra's TIV executive, Vicky Brady, is pledging to rebuild trust amongst customers, admitting the telco let people down. But she's refused to be drawn on whether the leadership team will surrender bonuses or potential compensation for customers.
4: We know we've got a job to do to make sure we rebuild that trust with our customers, and that comes through our actions and through delivering for them, and that's absolutely what we will be focused on.
1: The Western Australian Nationals leader says the state's government needs to change with the times and overturn a ban on uranium mining. NU's Sarah Wombe has more.
5: WA's Liberal National Coalition says it would allow the resource to be mined if it came to power. The promise comes after the federal government reached an export deal with India. The WA Nationals leader, Shane Love, says the state government's anti-uranium stance has been compromised by recent defence deals.
6: We've got Labor at the state level embracing the whole idea of the AUKUS arrangements, where we have nuclear-powered submarines operating off the coast of Perth. So it is now looking completely ridiculous for them to not allow uranium mining to go ahead in Western Australia.
1: Australians are being urged to stay vigilant with a surge in scams impersonating the tax department. Many fraudsters are now utilising artificial intelligence to mimic official organisations, stealing thousands of dollars from some victims. CyberX's Shamila Gonzalez says scammer operations still come with telltale signs.
7: The ATO won't send you a link via an SMS or an email. And so if you do get communication like that, the first thing to do is go and log in the way that you normally would, or call a phone number that is on the official ATO website and try and make sure you enable things like multi-factor authentication.
1: This is Air News. In AFL, Hawthorn are facing Carlton tonight at the MCG, but they'll be without star forward Nick Watson. Coach Sam Mitchell says he's not ready.
8: On Tuesday, he ran sort of 88% of his top speed, which is still faster than most of us, but just from a confidence point of view, we don't feel like it's worth the risk with him, so he'll miss one more and he'll be available for next week.
1: First game up today, St Kilda at home to Port Adelaide. Then it's the Giants in Sydney taking on Geelong. The other game tonight, Adelaide and the Gold Coast. Last night, Collingwood surged home to beat North Melbourne by 4 points. Tennis, and it is the ladies' singles final tonight at Wimbledon. With his preview, here's Air Sport's Paul Walsh.
9: Tonight, the All England Club will crown not only a first-time Wimbledon champion, but a first-time Grand Slam champion when Linda Noskova takes on Catalina Mukova in an All-Czech Republic women's final. Both ladies have had to work hard to get this far, with Noskova defeating Keys, Mertens and Kostyuk, while Mukova had to overcome Krejcikova, Osaka and Goff. For Noskova, there'll be very few surprises when they take to centre court.
10: She's a great player, great person especially. We got to know each other a lot during Olympics. We spent a lot of time together because we played doubles and almost got the medal.
9: The spoils for the winner includes a purse of £3.6 million, 2,000 ranking points and the all-important title of Wimbledon champion.
1: And Spain have stormed through to the FIFA World Cup semi-finals after beating Belgium 2-1 in today's quarter-final in Los Angeles. They now meet France. Australian Independent Radio News.
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2: Hello there, I'm Sean Bindley. An outdated server is being blamed for a major Telstra outage that blocked more than 600 calls to 000. The timing device suffered a software glitch that accidentally rewound the network's internal clock back to 2006. Sources allege the part in question only cost $22,000 to replace and was 10 years past its expiry date. Fresh explosions have been reported across southern Iran overnight, with blasts near the port city of Asaluya, home to critical energy infrastructure linked to the South Pars gas field, and further strikes near the Bushehr nuclear power plant. US Central Command had earlier confirmed hitting around 90 targets across Iran over 2 days of strikes, with Iran's health ministry saying they killed at least 14 people and wounded 78. The latest blasts have not been confirmed by Washington, raising concerns about who's behind them. Sally Lockwood is in Dubai.
3: There have been reports of a third night of explosions in Iran, centred around the south of the country, but also in the southwestern city of Bushehr, where Iran's main nuclear power plant is. Apparently there have been more explosions there, according to Iranian state media. But curiously, Washington hasn't confirmed that they are behind this third night of strikes. In fact, a US official speaking to multiple media outlets overnight said that they weren't planning a third night of attacks.
2: A review of One Nation's cost of living policies suggests they would cost the federal budget $90 billion over 4 years. Major components of the package include a $30 billion cut to the fuel excise and a $32 billion income splitting scheme for couples. Economists argue the party's plans to pay for the measures rely on unrealistic savings. The West Australian Premier has refused to comment on who will take on Paul Papalia's five portfolios after his retirement from state politics. Lansdale MP Daniel Pastorelli was voted in by the Labor caucus yesterday, but no decisions have been made about which portfolios he'll take on. Corrective services and emergency services are amongst the ones up for grabs. Roger Cook says he'll decide who gets which job in the coming days, and that could include himself.
4: I've had a range of suggestions to me about whether I should take on portfolios, but I just want to say that I am the head of an incredible team of talented individuals, and I know that regardless of what portfolios I'd provide to which ministers, they'll all do a very good job.
2: Environmentalists say the local transmission of H5N1 bird flu in an Australian wild bird is a deeply concerning development. The highly infectious avian influenza has been confirmed in a crested tern, which contracted the strain from a migratory seabird. Invasive Species Council Chief Executive Jack Goff says it should be ringing more alarm bells.
5: May get established, and the experience from overseas has been absolutely devastating for wildlife, with hundreds of millions of poultry killed, millions of wild birds killed, and tens of thousands of mammals all around the globe impacted by this disease.
2: This is Air News. In AFL, Geelong coach Chris Scott is backing Jeremy Cameron to finish the year strongly as he continues to suffer the effects of a broken arm from last year's grand final.
6: It's obviously frustrating for him at the moment that he's not feeling as good as he has at times in his career. But so he's got some ideas on it, and we've thrown around some things this week that we think, you know, worthy of consideration. But this is something that's been an issue for him for virtually all the year.
2: The Cats are in Sydney, taking on GWS in today's Twilight game. Round 18 commenced today, first up St Kilda at home to Port Adelaide. At half-time, St Kilda 9-7-61, lead Port 3-7-25. Tonight, two games, Carlton and Hawthorn at the MCG, and Adelaide meet the Gold Coast. Tomorrow, the Eagles take on the Bulldogs at Docklands. Last night, Collingwood held off a courageous North Melbourne to win by 4 points in a Friday night thriller. The Pies kicked the final two goals to get home 89-85. Kangaroos coach Alistair Clarkson says his side put on a promising performance.
7: We're pleased we're competing with these strong sides in the competition now. And with more experience and more opportunity in these sorts of games, then hopefully we'll get better. And because that type of environment is what you need to be playing in September. And that's where we aspire to be, and we're just not there yet.
2: And Spain have advanced to the semi-finals at the World Cup with their 2-1 win over Belgium. The win setting up a mouth-watering clash with France on Wednesday morning in Dallas. Australian Independent Radio News.
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0: And welcome to the Presler Project on Northside Radio, FM 99.3. And it's the 11th of July, 2026. Great to be with you, live from Northside Studios in Chatswood on Sydney's North Shore. Thank you so much for joining me to hear my show today with my selection of the latest down-tempo chill, lounge, house and jazz, and a bit of funk music from around the world. I found some really good tracks for you today. It's 4 minutes past four. We'll be here until 6 o'clock. And it will be a great pleasure bringing this music to you. Well, at last, another beautiful sunny day this Saturday in Sydney town. And it's a bit like last week. Like last Saturday, we had a beautiful day. And then I came over here into the studio. And when I came out, it was dark. And that after then, it seemed to get cloudy. And we had a week full of all sorts of rain, drizzle, and goodness knows what. But today, full sun, warm, no wind, a little bit of a breeze, just like last Saturday. And it comes after a very grey, showery week. I was really getting very bored with it. I guess you were too. And thankfully, it looks like we're going to have more dry days ahead. We're going to check that out shortly. Well, hope you had a productive week with lots of good times mixed into it. And there was certainly lots of news around. We do need to make the most of the good times and treasure the memories that we create and that other people create for us and that we have. We need to, you know, occasionally go back over them and go, yeah, that was good. Let's celebrate. But as usual these days, global stability remains fragile as we endure the moods and inconsistencies of a certain country's president. And that particular person seems to prefer global economic and physical instability and his country's weapons manufacturing. I heard him going on about this during a press conference the other night. Honestly, he was talking about the manufacturing industry. It was generally so good. But there were all these weapons. I don't recall him talking about anything else. But, apart from, you know, a few other little peripheral things, but in terms of manufacturing, it was all about Patriot missiles and goodness knows what else. And I thought, gosh, that's really not very conducive to peace, is it? It also threatens other countries and makes people feel very uneasy, according to his preferences, when he wakes up each day. That's the way it appears to me. I don't know if other people feel the same, but I feel there may be economic advantages that he's grabbing along the way. You know, I won't say specific things, but I find it quite interesting the way the oil price fluctuates. And there have been suggestions that people are making quite a lot of money out of it. I'm not going to mention names, but I'm sure you know who I mean. Anyway, let's leave it now. I'm looking forward to the new Prime Minister in England. That's going to be fun. That's going to happen in the next week or two, I think. And he's a very interesting character from Manchester, big city in the north of England. So I felt a bit sorry for Keir Starmer. I mean, gosh, you know, when somebody becomes unpopular, that's it, really. The zeitgeist changes, doesn't it? People decide, that's it, don't want him anymore. Do everything to promote someone else. Anyway, enough of all that. Let's relax now. Take in the best medicine around and be kind to our minds and our bodies and listen to some new music that was released that I found just for you, which is going to take us on a journey of discovery and adventure. But first, we're going to have a quick look at the weather and for the period ahead because it looks it looked pretty promising when I looked at it earlier. Let me have another quick squiz now. Oh, where's it gone? Oh, dear, it seems to have vanished. 7 day. Ah, that's better. Pictures coming back. Things are a bit weird in the station at the moment. Some things are missing. Coffee's still missing. That's been missing for a couple of weeks now, which I find very difficult to deal with. There's lots of tea there, but there's no coffee. And I suppose I'll have to bring in some next Saturday if I'm going to be sure to have some. Very odd, that one. But anyway, I just thought I'd mention it because it worries me. But first of all, as I said, let's check out the weather. Then we'll have a look at the traffic. Then we're going to get into the Presler Project.
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0: Sitting on 16.7 degrees at the moment, and they did predict 19 for us. I think we probably had it. It hasn't felt cold to me today. I'm not sure about you. Hope you felt warmish like me. Increasing sunshine was the prediction. Tonight it will be chilly. It'll be only 8 degrees. And I guess you're noticing the cold nights too. Wrap up warm. Tomorrow, Sunday, clearing shower in the morning. And it will be a 17 degree maximum with 11 overnight. Monday, sunny all day. Beautiful. 20 degrees, 9 overnight. Same thing Tuesday. Mirror image, beautiful, 20 and 9. Wednesday, a late shower, 18 degrees max, 11 overnight. Same temperatures on Thursday and showers, and I'm afraid to say that Friday looks pretty wet. It'll be 18 degrees maximum with 12 overnight as well. So I'm sorry to say that this time next week, there's a chance that it'll be a bit wet again. But nevertheless, that we've got a few days of sunshine. I hope you did the washing this morning like I did. Let's look at the traffic.
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0: Very little problems reported in Sydney at the moment. The only one I can see on my screen is traffic lights blacked out at Piermont Street and Union Street intersection. All directions traffic is affected, so there's no traffic lights there. That started happening just over an hour ago, and it was only checked about 15 minutes ago, so that's still the situation. That will probably, hopefully, get fixed very soon. And look, that's it on the roads. So if there's anything that comes up that you think we need to know about, give me a call on 94196969 and we will we'll report it to everyone, and that way we'll all be in the same picture. And with that said, I'm going to go and get a glass of water. And we're going to press on with the show, with the Pressler Project. We're going to begin with a track from, let me see, yes, Anthony Ireland, the wonderful Anthony Ireland. This is Balearic music at its best. This is from the Spanish island of Ibiza. And this is the latest release. All these releases are the latest, unless I tell you otherwise. And there may be one that is, or maybe a couple that are a little older. Not sure. But anyway, let's listen to Anthony first with his latest release, which is called Mercy.

0: That was Mercy from Anthony Island, and it was their latest release. You heard it on the Pressler Project, Northside Radio FM, 99.3, 14 minutes past four.
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0: We're going to hear from Drifting Clouds next. Drifting Clouds is a wonderful band from Arnhem Land, and it is NAIDOC week still, and I'm pleased to be able to play a couple of tracks from Drifting Clouds. And this one was actually released last year, and I've got one that has just come out in the last couple of days as well. So, well, the last few days anyway, certainly in time for this year's NAIDOC. But last year's NAIDOC featured this wonderful track, and I thought we'd better start off with Ba Whoop-a-Woy from Drifting Clouds. It's a brilliant, brilliant sound. Have a listen.

That was Bar Whoop-a-Woy, and it was from Drifting Clouds. It was released actually in June last year, and I thought we'd better kick off the program with that particular track to mark, well, to mark this year's NAIDOC Week. And we're going to play one more from Drifting Clouds because I think they are a fabulous band. Terry Goyula, is the... he's the composer, lyricist, programmer, and Zach Terry is producer and engineer and acoustic guitar as well. They're a four-piece band. They are brilliant. They come from Arnhem Land. Let's have a listen to their very latest release. This one is called Rarandah.

0: la marca peruana.
1: That was Rarandar, and it was from Drifting Clouds. It's their latest release. They are from Arnhem Land, East Arnhem Land, and Rarandar was just released in time for this year's NAIDOC Week. Let me tell you what it means. It translates into the hot and dry season. And while we non-Indigenous people generally divide the year into a simple wet and dry, the Yolmu calendar recognises six distinctive seasons, and Rarandar corresponds to the deep dry season, which is roughly August to October. So that's coming up next month, and it's characterised by hot days, low humidity and warm southeast winds. So it starts to build up, you know, to a wetter season. And the cultural significance really dictates traditional food gathering at that time of the year, such as hunting young stingrays and sharks, as well as marking a time to honour and reflect on loved ones who have passed away. And the Drifting Clouds band is really, it's thought of now, I mean, they're quite new, but they are the most chilled band from Arnhem Land. I'm sorry about that little bit of rhyme there. I didn't mean it, but they are. They're an electronic synth pop band, and they are doing very, very well. Terry Gayala is the lead on it, and he is pretty amazing to watch. These guys are cool. You're going to see a lot more from Drifting Clouds. Great pleasure to bring you their music today on the Priscilla Project. And we're here on Northside Radio FM 99.3. Let's have a listen now to the latest release from Blank & Jones from Germany. I play them a lot. This is Strada Statale Amalfitana, which is it's about the Amalfi Coast of Italy.

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2: 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You're with the Pressler Project. And we're here from 4 till 6 every Saturday with a brand new batch of music, which has just been released in the past day or so. And we've already had three or four tracks. We're going on to the next. This next one comes from Feline. They make music for cats, jazz music, for cats who drink and smoke and like cool jazz. This one's just out. It's from the album Bossa Nights. Feline's been very busy, put together a brilliant album, and this track is called Until Sunrise.

0: That was Feline with Until Sunrise. So cats do all sorts of things during the night, as we know. They don't just sleep. They're a little bit naughty, but they're awfully sweet. I adore them. I have friends that also adore them. And one of those friends, Carol, I'd love to say hello to you, my dear. I hope you're having a good day with Claire and Midnight. And I saw that you'd been sitting in the sun. Thank you so much for your very kind message. You are so sweet. And I know you love cats as much as I do, so I thought we'd enjoy that little number, Feline, Until Sunrise. Anyway, I hope your week goes well, and I'm glad to hear that your father is picking up. This is very, very good news, and at 98, we need a bit of a pick-up from time to time, don't we? He had a bit of a rough week, but he's all right again. He's a trooper. It's coming up to 25 to 5 on Northside Radio. You're on the Pressler Project.
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0: Sunset in Rio. And that was from Chill Point and Pacifico Blue, Spanish musicians who make the coolest music. It's coming up to 20 to 5 on the Pressler Project.
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That was Heaven. It was a rework from Marga Soll. Marga Soll, of course, has been in the business for over 20 years. She's an amazing European producer, DJ, record label owner, composer, you name it. Her actual name, if you're interested, is Margarita Sotirovska. And I think she came from, I think it was Macedonia, something like that. I must check that out. Anyway, she's really quite extraordinary. And she's done all the gigs around Europe. She is gorgeous looking, very talented. And that's Marga Soll in her latest release, which came out on the 9th, as a matter of fact, 2 whole days ago. She releases music every week. And she also supports a lot of other artists of the chill Balearic down-tempo lounge variety. It's coming up. Well, it's already, actually, 4:45 on the Pressler Project. Let's keep moving. Let's have a listen to... Pueblo Vista. We stayed until the lights came on. Intriguing story.

0: Pueblo Vista is Paul Pastor Matsis. And he sounds Greek. I'm just not sure where he is from. I suspect it. I'm going to have to search for his country of origin. I like to know where people come from because it tells me a lot about where their music comes from. So I'll find that out. But anyway, he goes by the name of Pueblo Vista, which is, of course, Spanish for Pueblo is people or town, and Vista, of course, is view. So I think we'll call it Town View. Anyway, we stayed until the lights came on, was his latest release. And you're on the Pressler Project, of course. Thank you so much for your call. My last caller, and I didn't get your name, and I was very naughty because I had to go because that track was finishing. But anyway, as I said, Marga Sol was the previous artist with Heaven, and she is extremely talented. You can find out a lot about her on the net. She's been around for 20 odd years, and she's quite extraordinary. She's extremely prolific, so I haven't found anything much that I don't like of hers. So have a look at her online.
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0: Don't know where the time really goes, do you? I'd like to find out. I'll do some research on that. It's got to go into another universe, in which case we could probably catch up if we could just locate it, maybe through a black hole or something like that. Anyway, I must not go into those things at this particular time because we're into music on the Pressler Project. Let's have a listen to the latest one from Chris LeBlanc. He is one of Carmeloft's founders. He's amazing. He is Mr. Chill in so many ways. He's with Sylvanus on this particular one. It just came out. It's called Liquid Sun, and it's the extended mix.

0: That was Liquid Sun from Chris LeBlanc, and also Sylvanus, and that just came out yesterday. And I was just looking up Paul Pastoumatsis, and as I thought, although the spelling is slightly odd, it's Pastourmatzis, but he is in fact Greek. I thought he comes from Thessaloniki, and he's one of the top lo-fi chill hop music producer, DJs and visual artists as well from Greece. He's currently based in Innsbruck in Austria, which is also interesting, but gosh, Europe's so small, isn't it? Such a little place, really, when you compare it to Oz. That's where we are, Oz. Anyway, at Oz in Sydney on the north shore of Chatswood, it's 4 minutes to five, and you're on the Pressler Project on Northside Radio, FM 99.3. We're here with you playing chill, brilliant chill lounge down tempo music with the occasional hotter, faster one in just to wake you up as we move through the next hour or so.
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relaxing little number was called On My Way. I'm on my way. And it was Jean Marais. It was his latest release. And you guessed it, he was from France. 5 o'clock on Northside Radio. Next up, we're going to have a listen to Lenny B. He comes from San Diego in California. And his actual B stands for Balestrieri, which sounds a little Italian to me. A lot of Italian names in the United States of North America, of course. Anyway, he goes by the name of Lenny B. He doesn't want to emphasize that background of his necessarily. He's a very good DJ producer who has had some chart-topping music over the years. He does remixes, dance tracks, lo-fi and chill music as well for meditation and instrumental. And you can find out a fair bit about him on the net. He has actually worked with a lot of top artists like Britney Spears and Rihanna and others. So he mixes it a bit with his chill tendencies with a bit of pop music as well. Here's his latest release. It's called Toldo, T-O-L-D-O.

0: Pretty little track there from Lenny B called Toldo. 3 minutes past five, so we're in the last hour. Oh, gosh, that went too quickly, didn't it?
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0: 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They've released lots of music over the years, and they collaborate a lot with Marila. 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

And isn't that the truth? That was actually Roberto Sol, also known as Roberto Aish, or Aish. That was bad. Robert Aish, E-I-S-C-H, German name, because he's German originally, and well, in fact, he's German, but he does live in Ibiza. Well, he spends a lot of time there anyway. He is a chill artist. That actually came from an album that he released on the 26th of June. This was the oldest thing I'm playing for you, apart from the first track today, which was the drifting clouds. Bawopawai. But this one is, in fact, the 26th of June. So it's almost 3 weeks old. But it's an album full of amazing tracks. And I thought we'd play that one because I remember that song from a long time ago. And I can't remember who did it. And I really, honestly, seriously haven't had time to look it up. But I should have. I've been a bit naughty this week. It's been full of all sorts of other things and distractions and goodness knows what. You know what I mean. Forgive me. But that track from Roberto Sol was worth listening to because it's a beautiful melody and it's a nice message. Nature Boy. You heard it on the Presto Project Northside Radio. We're going to have a listen now to Raposa. Raposa is an electronic musician from Moscow. Moscow, as they say in America. And he's renowned for his rather distinctive fusion of slow beats and ethereal soundscapes. Very good muso, Raposa. He's got this latest track. It's not one to sleep by. It's quite lively. It's called Xylo, X-Y-L-O. Have a listen.

0: There was Xylo from Raposa from Moscow. And that sounded fairly happy, really, didn't it? Which is really good to know, because that's what we kind of like, although occasionally we have a bit of melancholic music on the Pressler Project on Northside Radio. Sometimes we have deep, thoughtful music. Often we have really cool, sleepy, Balearic music. Sometimes it's more jazzy. But it's generally, and always, in fact, brand new. And that's what we like to do for you every Saturday between 4 and 6. Give you something different, something you haven't heard before, because I think it keeps us refreshed when we have new things. A bit like buying new clothes, isn't it, really? If you have new clothes, you always feel quite fresh and good. And you feel that you look good, even if it's the most hideous thing you've ever had in your wardrobe. I'm only kidding. You wouldn't buy it if it were, would you? No, of course not. It's 18 minutes past 5 on the Pressler Project on Northside Radio FM 99.3's clock. Or clocks, should I say. I've got 1, 2, 3, 4 around me in this studio, and they've all got the same time on them. However, when I step out of the studio into the corridor, I see something else that's telling me totally wrong time, and it's been the same time for a long time. And then there's another one I saw somewhere else, and it's funny. Look, keeping the only way to have clocks on the wall synchronized is to have some sort of electronic thing. I know at another radio station where I do a couple of programs every week, they somehow manage to synchronize the clocks. I think this is terribly clever. And all they have to do is go into the computer and I don't know how they do it. Let's just say they click on clock and then they magically synchronize and they're all the same. I love it, even if the time's wrong. But anyway, there are things you can do. But anyway, we're only a little radio station on the North Shore with a very big sound, a huge reach, and an amazing impact, and a lot of listeners. And we love being with you every day, and particularly on Saturday between 4 and 6. Now, let me just tell you, there are a couple of incidents on the roads, one at Miranda, Port Hacking Road, approaching Parowina Road. There's a car and motorcycle collision, which is not good news at all. Northbound traffic is affected. Lanes 1 and 2, in fact, are really severely affected. This only was checked at 11 minutes past 5. That's 9 minutes ago. And it's ongoing problem area in Miranda, Port Hacking Road, approaching Parowina Road. And there is a similar incident in Agnes Banks, Springwood Road, approaching Castle Ray Road. There's a car crash with a motorcycle. Traffic is affected there in both directions. That one happened and was checked shortly after 5, at about 4 minutes past 5. Both of these are very fresh and not good places to be near, so do stay away from that. Both of them, please, so that you don't get caught up in long delays and frustrations, because we don't want that, do we? Anyway, we'll press on with some music in just a second.
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0: Time for a latest release from Salva Gomez from Valencia in Spain. This is called Enchanted Nights. I like the sound of this one.

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1: 25 minutes past five on the Pressler Project on Northside Radio. We're going to hear now from Stéphane Torres. He, despite his name, he's actually French, and he's a DJ and producer based in Lyon in France. He spans genres such as new disco and future house. And with his latest release, he reckons it's time for a little sweat on the floor. Let's have a listen to it.

I love his voice, don't you? It's a really nice, soft sort of sound, and it's distinctive. That is Stefan Torres and Sweat on the Floor. And it wasn't as hot and sweaty as you might have imagined it was going to be. Not at all. It was quite a cool sort of gentle sweat on the floor, really, wasn't it? We like that. We like a sort of gentle one, really, don't we? Gentle sweat on the floor when we're dancing. Sometimes, but sometimes we'd like to really kind of move it, too. It's, speaking of moving, it's coming up to 5:30. 5:30. Let's see. What are we going to listen to? I've got so many tracks to play for you. It's nice to have huge amount of choice, isn't it? It's very hard to decide each week what I'm going to play because there are so many I'd love to play. I could really fill in a whole day with you, but unfortunately there are other people that want to do that as well. So we've got to just settle for 2 hours, and that's not bad every Saturday from 4 till 6. If you want to hear the latest releases in the down-tempo genres of Balearic, lounge, slow house, and beautiful, beautiful sounds from mainly from Europe, although occasionally from America and sometimes from Australia and even from Asia and New Zealand and even Africa. Let's face it, we cover the planet, including Scandinavia. Now, but this time we're going to play one from the Polish ambassador, despite the name of the artist, or the, should I say, nom de plume, or his music name, the Polish ambassador. His real name is David Zugalski, and one could assume he was originally from Polish extraction with a name like that. He's a US music artist. He's a musician, producer, beatsmith, recording artist, composer, dance floor general, and label house. He is a mystery man of many hats. And this hat is his music hat. And we're going to play his latest release hat. This is called The Bigger Bounce. It just came out yesterday.

0: was The Bigger Bounce. It was an original mix, as has every track I've played, apart from one or two. I mentioned those already, I'm pretty sure. That was from the Polish Ambassador, and it was his latest release. He's the US artist, David Sukalski. He's actually based in San Francisco. It's 24 minutes before 6 o'clock on the Pressler Project. 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
0: There is another incident on the road at Concord, Parramatta Road at Cold Street. There's a two-car crash, heavy traffic, and two of four eastbound lanes are closed, lanes two and three. So I do suggest you stay away from that area if you can avoid it at Concord, Parramatta Road at Coles Street. We're going to have a listen now to Mijoni and Reste Avec Moi. Stay with me.

0: That was Rest Avec Moi, and it was Mirjani, and you heard it on the Presto Project. Lovely to hear from you, Paul, really was, and yeah, I reckon we could probably talk for hours about things global and a lot of other things, things local, of course, as well. It's coming up to 18 minutes before six. Not much more time for me to talk to you today out there, but a little bit of time left, and still time for some more brilliant tracks that have just been released for our ears only.
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0: I'm going to play you a track now called Lullaby for a Spacehead. I thought this would be a bit different.

That was Lullaby for a Spacehead. You thought it would be spacey, didn't you? It wasn't. It was jazzy. Tricked. It was from Strepa or Strepa. Strepa. Strepa is actually Tim Peters. He's a Dutch producer and saxophonist who brings together jazz, atmospheric and storytelling all into one sound. And he likes to blend jazz, hop, instrumental jazz, subtle electronic textures, and he creates, as he says, a deeply reflective sound, and I think he has great success with that. I love what he does, Strepa. Hope you enjoyed that one. It's 14 minutes to 6 on the Pressler Project. We're, I've only got time for a couple more or so, really, don't we? We've got, let me see, yes, I think it's probably about, let's have a listen to Do I Ever Belong? This is from 2 Feet, and it just came out yesterday.

last name Desti, E-double-S, an unusual name. He is a multi-instrumentalist, and he's one of the few artists today who, and I don't mean today, this particular day, the 11th of July, but in these times, who writes, plays, sings, and produces all his own music in his own studio. So this is what he does. He's quite clever, and he's got a very good voice too. I love that kind of sound that he's producing there. That was his latest release, Do I Ever Belong? And it's a question we often ask ourselves, isn't it? Do I ever belong? Do I belong to anyone? Do I belong here? Do I belong in this place, in this club, in this job, in this radio station? I mean, we even think of that, don't we, sometimes? Anyway, let's have a listen now to... we haven't got a lot of time left. In fact, we've only got nine minutes left. We're going to play this track. It's a longish one, but we've got time for it. It's from Coffee Page, with a K, Coffee Page, with an I in the middle. And he's with Tony Touch, as in I touched my heart. Or my head, really. This is called The Funk Box.

0: That little number was called the Funk Box, as you might have guessed. It was Tony Touch, who is actually Joseph Anthony Hernandez from the United States. He's a hip-hop breakdancer, rapper, record producer, and DJ. He's actually of Puerto Rican descent, but he lives in Brooklyn, New York. And he was with Coffee, with a K, Paige, with an I, known as the Flirtress. She's an American house, jazz, and new soul spoken word artist from Newark, New Jersey, well known in the deep house scene for her vocal collaborations and raw, soulful lyrics. And it was certainly very different. She's got a different sort of voice, very masculine sounding voice, deepish, but very good. I hope you enjoyed the Funk Box. I thought that was a nice touch for us to have today on the Pressler Project. Look, it's been great being with you. And I think I said earlier, I will be back next week, all going well, unless there's some catastrophe that I haven't got on my radar. But do come back and join me if you want to hear fresh music from my world of down-tempo, jazz, lounge, Balearic, bit of hip-hop, bit of this, a little bit of that. Sounds to make us feel good on a Saturday afternoon between 4 and 6 when it's time to put your feet up, have a good time, relax and get over the week of stress and nonsense. So look, take care and come back and join me next week. And in the meantime, have a lot of fun and be good. You know, be a bit naughty as well. Okay, ciao for now. Bye-bye.
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2: Hello there, I'm Sean Bindley. Senior Labor Minister Jason Clare says the actions of Telstra need to be scrutinised following its nationwide outage. The telco has confirmed it will appear before a parliamentary inquiry into the outage to be held next week. Senior Labor Minister Jason Clare says Telstra has let Australians down.
3: You know, people could have lost their lives. That's why there's an investigation by ACMA. That's why we changed the law. They're liable to some very serious financial penalties for what's happened here. And I assume that that parliamentary inquiry will scrutinise the actions of Telstra over the course of the last week.
2: The US president has declared the ceasefire with Iran over, but says Washington has agreed to continue negotiations as mediators scramble to prevent further escalation. The Wall Street Journal reporting that Israeli intelligence has uncovered a fresh Iranian plot to assassinate the US president. And the New York Times is reporting that President Trump left the NATO summit in Turkey aboard the older Air Force One jet rather than the new Qatari-funded aircraft because of apparent security concerns. Jagriti Dave reports from Washington.
4: The US has been saying that Iran has been plotting potentially to kill President Trump in retaliation for the US strikes that killed their military leader, Qasem Soleimani, in 2020. Now, interestingly, this story also comes at a time where just after the New York Times has been reporting that President Trump didn't leave Turkey, the NATO summit in Turkey, in the new Qatari Air Force One, but he left in the older version of Air Force One because of security precautions.
2: At least 15 people have been killed after Typhoon Barbie swept across southern Philippines. The storm is now heading towards Taiwan and Japan. Taiwanese authorities have put 29,000 soldiers on standby, with the weather system expected to bring up to 1 metre of rainfall. An investigation into aircraft noise has prompted Air Services Australia to rework Brisbane Airport's flight paths. Air Services Australia's head of community engagement, Donna Marshall, says the adjustments will mean quieter skies for several suburbs.
5: Places like Caboolture, Ongaree, the Redcliffe area, Sandstone Point, Wirrum, which is the southern part of Bribie Island. We've been able to do that by shifting the flight path further north.
2: To Western Australia, where an investigation is underway into the suspicious death of a man in Perth South. Elise Gately reports.
6: Homicide detectives are investigating after a man in his 60s was found unresponsive on a Fremantle street early Saturday morning and could not be saved. It follows a police standoff at a Como home late Friday night with a man who they say was wielding an axe. Another man was also apprehended hours after he allegedly broke into a Netherlands home naked and committed an indecent act. The men in their 30s have both made their first appearances in Perth Magistrates Court, while two men in their 20s are assisting police with the homicide inquiry. Elise Gately, Perth.
2: The New South Wales police believe an elderly man was on his routine morning walk when he was assaulted in Sydney's west. The 74-year-old man was found with serious head injuries on the side of a road at Yennora just before 5 a.m. He was taken to hospital in a critical condition. Detective Acting Inspector Brenton Somerville says they're appealing to anyone who might have seen anything to come forward.
7: A member of the public thankfully called police. We appreciate that person coming forward and notifying us of the incident.
2: This is Air News. In AFL today, St Kilda have kept their finals hopes alive, beating Port Adelaide 87-73 at Docklands. In rugby league today, Cronulla have obliterated the Dolphins 66-0, Nicho Hynes kicking 11 from 11. Melbourne Storm coach Craig Bellamy is hitting out at the NRL scheduling. After facing the Titans tomorrow night, the Storm will confront the Roosters on Friday, leaving the coach far from happy.
8: It is tough, you know, to have the last game on Sunday and then expect players to back up 5 days later. You know, I'm not quite sure that's in the best interest of any NRL players.
2: And Rabbitohs coach Wayne Bennett has backed the suspension of Cody Walker. The veteran player rubbed out for tomorrow's clash with the Knights after kicking an opponent.
9: It's not something the game wants to see. It's not something I want a coach to be a part of, so it's pretty fair what happened.
2: In the NRLW, the Tigers beat the Cowboys 30-18. In rugby, the Wallabies are chasing their first win of the Nations Championship tonight when they take on France in Brisbane at Lang Park. And in golf, at the Scottish Open, world number one Scottie Scheffler has missed his first cut in 4 years. Australian Independent Radio News.
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1: Hello there, I'm Sean Bindley. Senior Labor Minister Jason Clare says the actions of Telstra need to be scrutinised following its nationwide outage. The telco has confirmed it will appear before a parliamentary inquiry into the outage to be held next week. Senior Labor Minister Jason Clare says Telstra has let Australians down.
2: Now, people could have lost their lives. That's why there's an investigation by ACMA. That's why we changed the law. They're liable to some very serious financial penalties for what's happened here. And I assume that that parliamentary inquiry will scrutinise the actions of Telstra over the course of the last week.
1: The US president has declared the ceasefire with Iran over, but says Washington has agreed to continue negotiations as mediators scramble to prevent further escalation. The Wall Street Journal reporting that Israeli intelligence has uncovered a fresh Iranian plot to assassinate the US president. And the New York Times is reporting that President Trump left the NATO summit in Turkey aboard the older Air Force One jet rather than the new Qatari-funded aircraft because of apparent security concerns. Jagriti Dave reports from Washington.
3: The US has been saying that Iran has been plotting potentially to kill President Trump in retaliation for the US strikes that killed their military leader, Qasem Soleimani, in 2020. Now, interestingly, this story also comes at a time where the New York Times has been reporting that President Trump didn't leave Turkey, the NATO summit in Turkey, in the new Qatari Air Force One, but he left in the older version of Air Force One because of security precautions.
1: At least 15 people have been killed after Typhoon Barbie swept across southern Philippines. The storm is now heading towards Taiwan and Japan. Taiwanese authorities have put 29,000 soldiers on standby, with the weather system expected to bring up to 1 metre of rainfall. An investigation into aircraft noise has prompted Air Services Australia to rework Brisbane Airport's flight paths. Air Services Australia's head of community engagement, Donna Marshall, says the adjustments will mean quieter skies for several suburbs.
4: Places like Caboolture, Ongaree, the Redcliffe area, Sandstone Point, Wirrum, which is the southern part of Bribie Island. We've been able to do that by shifting the flight path further north.
1: To Western Australia, where an investigation is underway into the suspicious death of a man in Perth South. Elise Gately reports.
5: Homicide detectives are investigating after a man in his 60s was found unresponsive on a Fremantle street early Saturday morning and could not be saved. It follows a police standoff at a Como home late Friday night with a man who they say was wielding an axe. Another man was also apprehended hours after he allegedly broke into a Netherlands home naked and committed an indecent act. The men in their 30s have both made their first appearances in Perth Magistrates Court, while two men in their 20s are assisting police with the homicide inquiry. Elise Gately, Perth.
1: New South Wales police believe an elderly man was on his routine morning walk when he was assaulted in Sydney's west. The 74-year-old man was found with serious head injuries on the side of a road at Yennora just before 5 a.m. He was taken to hospital in a critical condition. Detective Acting Inspector Brenton Somerville says they're appealing to anyone who might have seen anything to come forward.
6: A member of the public thankfully called police. We appreciate that person coming forward and notifying us of the incident.
1: This is Air News. In AFL today, St Kilda have kept their finals hopes alive, beating Port Adelaide 87-73 at Docklands. In rugby league today, Cronulla have obliterated the Dolphins 66-0, Nico Hines kicking 11 from 11. Melbourne Storm coach Craig Bellamy is hitting out at the NRL scheduling. After facing the Titans tomorrow night, the Storm will confront the Roosters on Friday, leaving the coach far from happy.
7: It is tough, you know, to have the last game on Sunday and then expect the players to back up 5 days later. You know, I'm not quite sure that's in the best interest of any NRL players.
1: And Rabbitohs coach Wayne Bennett has backed the suspension of Cody Walker. The veteran player rubbed out for tomorrow's clash with the Knights after kicking an opponent.
8: It's not something the game wants to see. It's not something I want a coach to be a part of, so it's pretty fair what happened.
1: In the NRLW, the Tigers beat the Cowboys 30-18. In rugby, the Wallabies are chasing their first win of the Nations Championship tonight when they take on France in Brisbane at Lang Park. And in golf, at the Scottish Open, world number one Scottie Scheffler has missed his first cut in 4 years. 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

That is my first pop song that I ever remember. Might have been some other stuff that I was hearing a little bit before that, but when it comes to current music, that was the first hit that ever hit my ears, so to speak. 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I'm Frank Crisp and I will take you through to 11 o'clock this evening. I've been a bit scratchy over the last couple of days, so there might be the occasional clearing of throats. But what I can tell you about tonight's show, it's kind of a journey through the music that's impacted me in my life. And in preparing it this afternoon, it quickly became apparent that it was more than one part. I think I got up to about the middle of the 80s. And, of course, we started there with the Beatles. Ubladi Ublada, which came from the White Album back in 1968. And I was a wee boy by that at that time. So, yeah, my love of music kind of really blossomed towards the second half of the 70s. Well, that's not 100% true. When I was a kid, I think my parents bought a lot of those musicals like Mary Poppins, Chitty Chitty Bang Bang. We had all of those, The Jungle Book, all of those records at home, and they used to play them to me. Yeah. Mum liked a bit of Bach as well. Dad, he loved Claire de Lune. So there was always a bit of music in the house. My father actually, as a young man, played piano a lot and eventually got around to getting himself an upright piano on which he used to play Claire de Lune a lot. love him. Long since departed, that man. Anyway, excuse me. It is a music.

musical journey. This evening, it's my musical journey throughout the years. And there's going to be some pretty silly, maybe even quirky stuff in there. And yeah, I didn't have any older brothers or sisters to guide me in my musical journey. So it's everything that I kind of picked up on my own from the radio. And I think some of the earliest memories are from what I was hearing when Mum was listening to the radio as a boy. And these, well, that first song didn't know so much come from Mum's radio. It actually came from the people that lived across the road. Anyway, that's a long story. I'm not going to go into it all now, but needless to say, I heard that after school and absolutely loved it. And these next three, I reckon I absorbed through the radio in the second half of the 60s. And we're going to start with an absolute classic from Otis Redding, his final single, posthumously released, Sitting on the Dock of the Bay.

Sergio Mendes and Brazil 66. What a classic. Mascanada. Absolute classic samba song. And basically, it's the lyrics are, I just want to dance to samba, old black samba. Great stuff. And yes, one of my early musical loves, I was introduced to that by the parents of the kids that lived down the road, who were significantly younger than my parents, and they had some pretty groovy records. And I think Herb Albert introduces Sergio Mendes and Brazil 66, which was their first Western LP, was in their collection, and I loved it. In the middle of the set, we had Nancy Sinatra. These boots are made for walking. That is the one of the best go jump in the lake type of songs you're ever, ever going to find. I love the line, what you need to learn, you don't have enough time for. It's just such a put down. Ah, dear. Nancy Sinatra, daughter of course, Francis or Frankie Sinatra. And then at the top, we had Otis Redding sitting on the dock of the bay. Three songs from my very early years, like less than the age of 10. And another record that the neighbours had that I kind of liked, and I've actually only just bought it recently, was Madman Across the Water by Elton John. But one of the first albums that I ever got was the next album, the album that came out, two albums after that, actually. And the album I'm referring to is Honky Chateau. And I had a little blue and white plastic record player, and I must have destroyed that record on it. So let's have it, Elton John and Honky Chateau.

0: I certainly was in the right.
1: Yeah, it's definitely like he's cruising for cruising.
2: A song that needs no introduction. That is, of course, Pink Floyd and Money, first track, side two of Dark Side of the Moon. And I'll never forget the day that I was Christmas Day over at my uncle and aunt's, and my cousin Greg, he said, "You got to come and listen to this record." He took me into his older brother's bedroom and put that record on the record player, and I was transfixed. Must have been about 12 years old at the time, roughly somewhere around there. And yeah, of course, I immediately bought a copy of the record, and the rest is history. I think I spent probably a good 30 years never listening to the record, but in recent years, I've kind of been getting back into the old Pink Floyd. Life goes in cycles. That's what happens. My name is Frank Crisp. This is The Night Train. 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And tonight it's all about a journey through the music that was significant in my life at different times in my musical journey. Let's just put it that way. In the middle of that set was David Bowie. And the title track from his Aladdin Sane album. For me, it's the standout track. It's just so warped. The rest of it's all pretty straight rock and roll in the Ziggy Stardust mode. I think my favourite Bowie album is actually Hunky Dory, but Aladdin Sane is one of those songs that always stands out for me. I've got to say, the album cover to Aladdin Sane is definitely in my top 10 album covers of all time. I really wanted a thunderbolt on my face. Kind of got introduced to David Bowie in a big way by one of the local kids that went to the same school as I. He was a year in front of me. He had all of these David Bowie Roxy Music records and had a really good stereo, and used to go over there and listen to them all the time. Mind you, didn't take me long to buy every David Bowie record I could get my hands on. I think I was also listening to the Rolling Stones, Black and Blue, Led Zeppelin. All of that classic rock stuff was happening for me back in the day when it was all coming out in the early to mid 70s. Started off that set with Elton John, Honky Cat, and I'll never forget. That's probably the first album I actually went out on my own accord and bought. So there you have it. I'm Frank Crisp, and this is The Night Train, and we need to have some of the influential Australian music that I loved in my pre-adolescence and adolescence, and we've got to start with Daddy Cool. This is Eagle Rock.

they were racing. Freedom! He was chasing.

You're listening to The Night Train on Northside Radio FM 99.3. I'm Frank Crisp, and tonight it's a bit of a journey through my musical experience over the years. And you would definitely say I was a countdown kid in the 70s. It used to clash with 6 o'clock mass that Mum would want me to go to. Oh dear, that was the most annoying thing, was missing out on countdown because you had... to go to mass.

there being violence on the TV. It was just something of the 70s where we got news reports with the actual shooting on the news report. And then we started off that set from a little bit earlier in the Australian music canon, 1971, and Daddy Cool, Eagle Rock. Okay, so I've got to say that, well, I said it at the top of the show that I didn't really have any older siblings to sort of pass on any music to me. So I kind of was always exploring and looking for new stuff. And I think in the mid-70s, like pre-77, 78, I didn't really know where I was going. I've had a couple of phases in my life where musically I'm just like, I'm over what I'm listening to, but I don't know what I need to be listening to. And this next set's a bit of a phase of that sort of stuff. And when I look back on it, I was actually looking for more sophistication in the music that I was listening to. And I think this next set might just give you an idea of what I came back to a lot later in life. Anyway. What I love about this first song, which is by 10cc and it's called I'm Not In Love, is the layering in the production. And I think by the mid-70s, I was kind of listening to music in terms of its production. So let's just have it, 10cc and I'm Not In Love. Methinks. There you go. Bit of a late start, that one.

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Steely Dan and the album Asia in 1977, I think I bought that album. It came out then and I kind of liked it. I didn't really know that most of it was jazz funk until many years later. And I think in 77 I didn't even know what funk was. I knew what disco was and I wasn't quite with disco. And I knew what soul was from my childhood. And I was okay with that. And in the next episode, you'll find that, you know, many years later, I just went on a massive exploration of disco, funk. Well, not so much disco, but funk and soul, and is one of my favorite musical forms as it stands today. But we're back in my late adolescence or mid-adolescence at the present moment. And so let's just say the song before Steely Dan was 10cc, I'm Not In Love. The Steely Dan song was Josie. And I'm Frank Crisp. This is the Night Train, Northside Radio FM 99.3. And we are going through all the phases of my musical interests over the years. And in the late 70s, I partook in a recreational drug given to me by fellow adolescents, and it completely changed my view of music and the whole world, really. It's hard to quantify how much that experience changed my whole mental landscape. It was liberating and sent me into a completely different musical direction, like the last song, Steely Dan, compared to the next song. They're just two different ends of the spectrum for me, and I think for most people as well. So coming up right now, it is Radio Birdman, and this is Aloha, Steve and Dano.

The Jam, Mr. Clean, from their third LP, All Mod Cons, and that was an album where really they hit their straps, and the two albums that came after it were also five-star LPs. That was the golden period for The Jam, as far as I'm concerned. That was Mr. Clean. And it's one of those songs that really resonated with me because in my adolescence, I spent a lot of my adolescence being somewhat of an outsider at school. And it was just a relief to find other people, through their music, were expressing the same sort of emotions that I felt and talking about similar life experiences. And it was liberating. Absolutely liberating, and allowed me to become an adult. Pretty naive adult to start with, but, you know, we've all got to start somewhere. This is the Night Train on Northside Radio FM 99.3. I'm Frank Crisp, and tonight it's a journey through my musical experience over the years. In the middle of that set we just heard was Talking Heads from their very first album and the big hit from that album. If you could call it a hit, it wasn't really a top 40 track at all. And it was Psycho Killer. And there was a silly Psycho Chicken response song that came out to that. Never bought it. Never was going to buy it. That set started off with Australia's very own Radio Birdman and the opening track to the album Radio Zapier, Aloha Steve and Dano. I'll never forget being with a school friend Greg. We'd just dropped his parents off to go to the movies in the city. We're sitting next to Town Hall, and his parents had this lovely Mercedes Benz that my friend was able to drive. They allowed him to drive it. And it had an 8-track cassette player in it. And we slipped in Radio Birdman and cranked it up full volume sitting at the traffic lights in the city. And everybody's looking at us going, what? What's that? What? And when you're an adolescent, you just love showing off like that. All right, let's move on. Not too far. This was kind of one of my favourite songs, and I used to love miming it or karaokeing it, singing it with my friends. It was a bit of a crazy fuck. And this track, it's by Devo, and it is called Mongoloid. We'll get the right track on some stage.

You couldn't be a little bit punky and not get a little bit of reggae flavour into you back in the day. That was the very first hit for The Police, and that was Roxanne. In the middle, The Cure. 10:15 on a Saturday night from their very first album, Three Imaginary Boys, and I will never forget getting home after buying that record with its pink cover and an old refrigerator on the cover, and putting that album on and just being totally blown away as the sun was shining through the trees outside my windows. Just a strong visual memory associated with listening to that song for the first time at home. I'd heard it on the radio, but it's different when you've got the record and you sit down and you can play the whole thing through. And then the top of the set there was Devo and Mongoloid. And I'm not going to go into the details of why that was a significant song for me, but it involved a device called Telegraph. I'm going to leave it at that. If you knew me back then, you'd know exactly, but it's not radio worthy. Okay, this is the Night Train Northside Radio FM 99.3. And, yeah, I mentioned the word reggae, and what was also happening in that time, there was so much happening in the end of the 70s, beginning of the 80s musically, 1980. This bunch of guys from Coventry who really didn't know how to play that well, but actually got a lot better as time went on. They revived ska, and the band I'm talking about is The Specials, and this is their first hit, Gangsters.

Bob Marley and the Wailers. Natural Mystic, the opening of the Exodus album. Yeah, massive track for me in the late 70s. And part of my, or the beginning of my reggae musical journey, which has carried on for decades, to be honest with you. Yeah, I started off listening to reggae in probably 1979, and then, you know, alongside all the other things that I was into, I was always listening to a bit of reggae. And then in the late 80s, I kind of had a resurgence, and when we get around to part two of this musical journey, we'll touch on some of the reggae I was listening to towards the end of the 80s and the beginning of the 90s. And then it all came back again in the 2000s when I actually started presenting African Rhythms here on Northside Radio. I think I did my first show here probably around about 2008, I think. Maybe a little bit earlier than that. Memory's a little vague. And the show I first started doing here was called African Rhythms. And it was half African and half reggae. And we'll get to my discovery of African rhythms or African music pretty soon, actually. It'll be towards the end of the show. Anyway, the reggae stuff first happened back in the early 80s, and it was really triggered by ska. And starting off that set was one of those tracks, The Specials, Gangsters. In the middle we had Linton Kwesi Johnson, the dub poet, who started off reading poetry at gigs alongside John Cooper Clarke. And if you don't know who John Cooper Clarke is, he's one of the crazy poets that was around in the late 70s. Quite amazing stuff. And yeah, we finished up there with Bob Marley and the Wailers, Natural Mystic. All right. There was another musical form that was blossoming in the late 70s as, and I've done shows exploring this in detail. And of course, that was the synthesizer suddenly became much more available to your average musician instead of costing tens of thousands of dollars and being out of financial reach for all but the most elite musicians. Suddenly, by the end of the 70s and into the 80s, a synthesizer didn't cost that much more than a guitar. So kids were picking them up and doing interesting stuff with them, and I just loved it. It was a huge expansion in my mind. And I was living in London in 81, 82, and I kind of also discovered that the Beatles of electronic music at pretty much the same time. I knew about them. I'd heard Autobahn. It just hadn't really grabbed me till like 81. Anyway, we're going to start off with a couple of sets of early 80s or late 70s, in fact, electronic music, starting with a band from Sheffield, The Human League, and this was their first single, and I loved it and still love it to this day. I think it's some of the best stuff that The Human League has done. This is Being Boiled, the fast version.

Some technical mishaps have been happening here, and we will get them sorted out in just one or two more presses of a button. Oh, my dear, that was a rather sudden ending to a rather lovely song. And this is also a very special piece of music.

Yes, absolutely beautiful synthesizers. That is Eno, Mobius and Redelius, and the track is called The Bell Dog, and it comes from an album called After the Heat. And a lot of the album is quite ambient, but there are just a few, three or four tracks like that on the album that are just dreamy and, just sensational stuff. And I think that was my antidote to all the punk and post-punk that I was listening to at the time. Just magic stuff. In the middle of the set, we had Tuxedo Moon and the single What's the Use? That came from the album Half Mute, 1980. That album came out. And I've just got a very strong memory of going over to see some friends, some school friends, after we'd finished school, actually. And they were living over in Darlinghurst, and I was tromping over there with some of my brand new records. I remember I had some Patrick Fitzgerald, and I had Tuxedo Moon, and I think I had the new Suicide album at that time. This would have been 1980, and I got out of the taxi and the What's the Use single slipped out of my hand and went skidding down the footpath, and I picked it up and it was scratched to hell. And needless to say, I went out, I don't know, but within the next week and bought another copy of it. I just had to. I'll never forget that memory of looking at it sliding down the road, and I will never, ever let that happen with a piece of vinyl in my life. We opened that set with The Human League and Being Boiled. What a great little single that was. Recorded on a Sony 2-track in mono. Amazing. All right, you are listening to The Night Train, and we're in the middle of my first phase of electronic music, and we've got to have some Yellow from their very first album. First album was titled Solid Pleasure, and I love the A-side, and the way I like to listen to the A-side is the whole way through, but I'm not going to play 20 minutes plus of one side of an album tonight, but I might do it one day. That's one of those sides that just is best listened to the whole way through. Anyway, off the B-side was this absolute gem by Yellow called Blue Green.

and Kraftwerk from the Trans Europe Express LP. That was Europe Endless, and just gorgeous stuff. And it's funny, that album came out in 1977, but I kind of didn't really discover it and fall in love with it until late 1982. And I was already very familiar with The Man Machine. And I bought Radioactivity, one of these funny little stores that was in London, in the UK, I think generally, where you could go in and kind of borrow a bunch of records at a particular price. But what you did was you paid the price to purchase them, and then when you went back, you either got a refund or you reused that money to get some other records. And that is one record that never went back. I still have that copy of Radioactivity with a little sticker on it with dates and signatures and things like that for all the times that had been borrowed from the shop. Yeah, before Kraftwerk, we had Yellow and Blue Green from the Solid Pleasure album. This is the Night Train on Northside Radio, FM 99.3. We're going through to about 11 o'clock, well into the last hour of the show, and I just have to go to a little 4AD phase. So I was particularly in the mid-80s, or let's say 83, 84. 84. I was completely into music that was being issued by 4AD, and in particular the Cocteau Twins, and this is my favourite track of theirs of all time. This is Pearly Dewdrops Drop.

there you go. That is This Mortal Coil and Holocaust from the album It'll End in Tears. Now, the interesting thing about that is it's a kind of a collaboration between various different members or recording artists that were recorded by 4AD and put together by the label owner. They did two albums, maybe three, but the second one, Filigree and Shadow, was good, but the first one was just outstanding as far as I'm concerned. And, of course, featured the Cocteau Twins, Elizabeth Fraser, and various other members, amongst many other 4AD artists. And then before This Mortal Coil, we had Cocteau Twins and Pearly Dewdrops Drop. Always been my favourite Cocteau Twins track. So bright and spring. It's like spring. Ah, yes. So before I left London, I went to see a gig, something I read about in New Musical Express, which back in those days before the internet was the source of all information about great music, at least the music I was interested in. And they'd recommended this African artist who went by the name of Gaspar Lawal to go and see him at, I can't remember the name of the venue, but it was about 2 minutes' walk from Victoria Station in London. And I went to this gig, and there must have only been 30 people in a venue that could take close to 1,000 people. So it was like we had our own private performance. And what Gaspar Lawal did, he was a master drummer and had made a career in the UK as a session musician playing percussion. And he put together a group of fellow Nigerians and played a set totally out of drums, talking drums, bass drums, and this girl that danced to it all. And the whole audience just became transfixed. And while there was only this small audience all standing right in front dancing away, it was one of the best gigs I've ever been to in my life. You know, I just think so many people missed out on what a sensational night it was. So I went out and bought his single and his album straight away before I left London and came back to Australia, and just fell in love with his music. And it kind of triggered a new musical direction for me that in the mid-80s, I started exploring a bit more. But we're going to start with the single that Gaspar Lawal was touring at the time, even though he was not playing a full band, he was playing a percussive band only. This is the single from his first album, Ejo Mace, and it is called Kita Kita.

most beautiful album. That is King Sunny Ade and the opening track of his album Juju Music. The track is called Ja Fun Mi. And it's funny, after picking up Gaspar Lawal in London and then coming back to Australia, I came quite disillusioned with a lot of the music that was happening in 83 particularly. And yes, kind of started looking for different styles of music. And that Gaspar Lawal album, Ajo Mace, that we heard at the top of the set, sent me off in looking for and exploring African music. And I really didn't find a lot because there was only a few specialty shops in Sydney that had African music there. You couldn't walk into the local record store and buy much more than Juju music, actually, which I remember buying in a record store in North Sydney, where I was working at that time. And I just love that album. Played it many, many times over and over and over. And the second album, Synchro System, is also an absolute winner.

0: In the middle of the set, we had High Life International and a track called Wad Di Me. And that comes, and then I discovered on a wonderful compilation from Stern Music. They were one of the best issuers or reissuers of African music, British-based label. That was from a compilation called African Moves, which was pretty much the total sum of my African music collection at that stage. And that was to expand a lot some 25 years later, or nearly 25 years later. Hang on, let's do a bit of maths. 20 years later, not 25. So that was the start of my love of African music, high life, juju music. Later I was to really get into Afrobeat, but that'll be part two of my musical journey. We'll cover that sort of stuff. Yes, we've only really just got to the middle of the 80s. Can try and not make it a three parts show. Well, there you go. We might have to tail off when I actually get to the stage where I'm broadcasting. Anyway, another thing that I discovered, before we go on and talk about the final song of the evening, Tony Slaughter will be back next Saturday night and we will be doing our interpretation of the theme Friend or Stranger. That'll be part two and the final part of that particular theme. And I've got to dream up a theme for the following month. But so Tony will be back here on the Night Train next Saturday night. So tune in for that. Final artist of the evening is Nina Simone. And I kind of discovered Nina Simone because I had a box of records that someone had left with me in 1981. And they kind of just sat around for a number of years till I decided that I was bored with everything that I had and I wanted to listen to something I hadn't listened before. And I put on Nina Simone and I kind of got drawn in. And it was a completely different style of music to anything that I'd listened to. It was jazz, it was soulful, it was political. She did really old standards, jazz standards. And it was kind of unlike everything that I'd heard before. But needless to say, I did fall in love with Nina Simone, and that must have been around about 1986, 87, somewhere in the middle of the 80s. And I was going through a bit of a down period, and Nina, she was my soulmate at that time. So I'm going to close tonight's show and the first chapter of my musical journey with Nina Simone and Trouble in Mind.
1: We add the singing and the piano playing of Miss Nina Simone. Nina Simone.

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1: Hello there, I'm Sean Bindley. Senior Labor Minister Jason Clare says the actions of Telstra need to be scrutinised following its nationwide outage. The telco has confirmed it will appear before a parliamentary inquiry into the outage to be held next week. Senior Labor Minister Jason Clare says Telstra has let Australians down.
2: Now, people could have lost their lives. That's why there's an investigation by ACMA. That's why we changed the law. They're liable to some very serious financial penalties for what's happened here. And I assume that that parliamentary inquiry will scrutinise the actions of Telstra over the course of the last week.
1: The US president has declared the ceasefire with Iran over, but says Washington has agreed to continue negotiations as mediators scramble to prevent further escalation. The Wall Street Journal reporting that Israeli intelligence has uncovered a fresh Iranian plot to assassinate the US president. And the New York Times is reporting that President Trump left the NATO summit in Turkey aboard the older Air Force One jet rather than the new Qatari-funded aircraft because of apparent security concerns. Jagriti Dave reports from Washington.
3: The US has been saying that Iran has been plotting potentially to kill President Trump in retaliation for the US strikes that killed their military leader, Qasem Soleimani, in 2020. Now, interestingly, this story also comes at a time where just after the New York Times has been reporting that President Trump didn't leave Turkey, the NATO summit in Turkey, in the new Qatari Air Force One, but he left in the older version of Air Force One because of security precautions.
1: At least 15 people have been killed after Typhoon Barbie swept across southern Philippines. The storm is now heading towards Taiwan and Japan. Taiwanese authorities have put 29,000 soldiers on standby, with the weather system expected to bring up to 1 metre of rainfall. An investigation into aircraft noise has prompted Air Services Australia to rework Brisbane Airport's flight paths. Air Services Australia's head of community engagement, Donna Marshall, says the adjustments will mean quieter skies for several suburbs.
4: Places like Caboolture, Ongaree, the Redcliffe area, Sandstone Point, Wirrum, which is the southern part of Bribie Island. We've been able to do that by shifting the flight path further north.
1: To Western Australia, where an investigation is underway into the suspicious death of a man in Perth South. Elise Gately reports.
5: Homicide detectives are investigating after a man in his 60s was found unresponsive on a Fremantle street early Saturday morning and could not be saved. It follows a police standoff at a Como home late Friday night with a man who they say was wielding an axe. Another man was also apprehended hours after he allegedly broke into a Netherlands home naked and committed an indecent act. The men in their 30s have both made their first appearances in Perth Magistrates Court, while two men in their 20s are assisting police with the homicide inquiry. Elise Gately, Perth.
1: New South Wales police believe an elderly man was on his routine morning walk when he was assaulted in Sydney's West. The 74-year-old man was found with serious head injuries on the side of a road at Yennora just before 5 a.m. He was taken to hospital in a critical condition. Detective Acting Inspector Brenton Somerville says they're appealing to anyone who might have seen anything to come forward.
6: A member of the public thankfully called police. We appreciate that person coming forward and notifying us of the incident.
1: This is Air News. In AFL today, St Kilda have kept their finals hopes alive, beating Port Adelaide 87-73 at Docklands. In rugby league today, Cronulla have obliterated the Dolphins 66-0, Nico Hines kicking 11 from 11. Melbourne Storm coach Craig Bellamy is hitting out at the NRL scheduling. After facing the Titans tomorrow night, the Storm will confront the Roosters on Friday, leaving the coach far from happy.
7: It is tough, you know, to have the last game on Sunday and then expect players to back up 5 days later. You know, I'm not quite sure that's in the best interest of any NRL players.
1: And Rabbitohs coach Wayne Bennett has backed the suspension of Cody Walker. The veteran player rubbed out for tomorrow's clash with the Knights after kicking an opponent.
8: It's not something the game wants to see. It's not something I want a coach to be a part of, so it's pretty fair what happened.
1: In the NRLW, the Tigers beat the Cowboys 30-18. In rugby, the Wallabies are chasing their first win of the Nations Championship tonight when they take on France in Brisbane at Lang Park. And in golf, at the Scottish Open, world number one Scotty Scheffler has missed his first cut in 4 years. Australian Independent Radio News.
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1: Hello there, I'm Sean Bindley. Senior Labor Minister Jason Clare says the actions of Telstra need to be scrutinised following its nationwide outage. The telco has confirmed it will appear before a parliamentary inquiry into the outage to be held next week. Senior Labor Minister Jason Clare says Telstra has let Australians down.
2: Now, people could have lost their lives. That's why there's an investigation by ACMA. That's why we changed the law. They're liable to some very serious financial penalties for what's happened here. And I assume that that parliamentary inquiry will scrutinise the actions of Telstra over the course of the last week.
1: The US president has declared the ceasefire with Iran over, but says Washington has agreed to continue negotiations as mediators scramble to prevent further escalation. The Wall Street Journal reporting that Israeli intelligence has uncovered a fresh Iranian plot to assassinate the US president. And the New York Times is reporting that President Trump left the NATO summit in Turkey aboard the older Air Force One jet rather than the new Qatari-funded aircraft because of apparent security concerns. Jagriti Dave reports from Washington.
3: The US has been saying that Iran has been plotting potentially to kill President Trump in retaliation for the US strikes that killed their military leader, Qasem Soleimani, in 2020. Now, interestingly, this story also comes at a time where the New York Times has been reporting that President Trump didn't leave Turkey, the NATO summit in Turkey, in the new Qatari Air Force One, but he left in the older version of Air Force One because of security precautions.
1: At least 15 people have been killed after Typhoon Barbie swept across southern Philippines. The storm is now heading towards Taiwan and Japan. Taiwanese authorities have put 29,000 soldiers on standby, with the weather system expected to bring up to 1 metre of rainfall. An investigation into aircraft noise has prompted Air Services Australia to rework Brisbane Airport's flight paths. Air Services Australia's head of community engagement, Donna Marshall, says the adjustments will mean quieter skies for several suburbs.
4: Places like Caboolture, Ongaree, the Redcliffe area, Sandstone Point, Wirrum, which is the southern part of Bribie Island. We've been able to do that by shifting the flight path further north.
1: To Western Australia, where an investigation is underway into the suspicious death of a man in Perth South. Elise Gately reports.
5: Homicide detectives are investigating after a man in his 60s was found unresponsive on a Fremantle street early Saturday morning and could not be saved. It follows a police standoff at a Como home late Friday night with a man who they say was wielding an axe. Another man was also apprehended hours after he allegedly broke into a Netherlands home naked and committed an indecent act. The men in their 30s have both made their first appearances in Perth Magistrates Court, while two men in their 20s are assisting police with the homicide inquiry. Elise Gately, Perth.
1: New South Wales police believe an elderly man was on his routine morning walk when he was assaulted in Sydney's West. The 74-year-old man was found with serious head injuries on the side of a road at Yennora just before 5 a.m. He was taken to hospital in a critical condition. Detective Acting Inspector Brenton Somerville says they're appealing to anyone who might have seen anything to come forward.
6: A member of the public thankfully called police. We appreciate that person coming forward and notifying us of the incident.
1: This is Air News. In AFL today, St Kilda have kept their finals hopes alive, beating Port Adelaide 87-73 at Docklands. In rugby league today, Cronulla have obliterated the Dolphins 66-0, Nico Hines kicking 11 from 11. Melbourne Storm coach Craig Bellamy is hitting out at the NRL scheduling. After facing the Titans tomorrow night, the Storm will confront the Roosters on Friday, leaving the coach far from happy.
7: It is tough, you know, to have the last game on Sunday and then expect players to back up 5 days later. You know, I'm not quite sure that's in the best interest of any NRL players.
1: And Rabbitohs coach Wayne Bennett has backed the suspension of Cody Walker. The veteran player rubbed out for tomorrow's clash with the Knights after kicking an opponent.
8: It's not something the game wants to see. It's not something I want a coach to be a part of, so it's pretty fair what happened.
1: In the NRLW, the Tigers beat the Cowboys 30-18. In rugby, the Wallabies are chasing their first win of the Nations Championship tonight when they take on France in Brisbane at Lang Park. And in golf, at the Scottish Open, world number one Scottie Scheffler has missed his first cut in 4 years. Australian Independent Radio News.
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1: Hello there, I'm Sean Bindley. Senior Labor Minister Jason Clare says the actions of Telstra need to be scrutinised following its nationwide outage. The telco has confirmed it will appear before a parliamentary inquiry into the outage to be held next week. Senior Labor Minister Jason Clare says Telstra has let Australians down.
2: Now, people could have lost their lives. That's why there's an investigation by ACMA. That's why we changed the law. They're liable to some very serious financial penalties for what's happened here. And I assume that that parliamentary inquiry will scrutinise the actions of Telstra over the course of the last week.
1: The US president has declared the ceasefire with Iran over, but says Washington has agreed to continue negotiations as mediators scramble to prevent further escalation. The Wall Street Journal reporting that Israeli intelligence has uncovered a fresh Iranian plot to assassinate the US president. And the New York Times is reporting that President Trump left the NATO summit in Turkey aboard the older Air Force One jet rather than the new Qatari-funded aircraft because of apparent security concerns. Jagriti Dave reports from Washington.
3: The US has been saying that Iran has been plotting potentially to kill President Trump in retaliation for the US strikes that killed their military leader, Qasem Soleimani, in 2020. Now, interestingly, this story also comes at a time where just after the New York Times has been reporting that President Trump didn't leave Turkey, the NATO summit in Turkey, in the new Qatari Air Force One, but he left in the older version of Air Force One because of security precautions.
1: At least 15 people have been killed after Typhoon Barbie swept across southern Philippines. The storm is now heading towards Taiwan and Japan. Taiwanese authorities have put 29,000 soldiers on standby, with the weather system expected to bring up to 1 metre of rainfall. An investigation into aircraft noise has prompted Air Services Australia to rework Brisbane Airport's flight paths. Air Services Australia's head of community engagement, Donna Marshall, says the adjustments will mean quieter skies for several suburbs.
4: Places like Caboolture, Ongaree, the Redcliffe area, Sandstone Point, Wirrum, which is the southern part of Bribie Island. We've been able to do that by shifting the flight path further north.
1: To Western Australia, where an investigation is underway into the suspicious death of a man in Perth South. Elise Gately reports.
5: Homicide detectives are investigating after a man in his 60s was found unresponsive on a Fremantle street early Saturday morning and could not be saved. It follows a police standoff at a Como home late Friday night with a man who they say was wielding an axe. Another man was also apprehended hours after he allegedly broke into a Netherlands home naked and committed an indecent act. The men in their 30s have both made their first appearances in Perth Magistrates Court, while two men in their 20s are assisting police with the homicide inquiry. Elise Gately, Perth.
1: New South Wales police believe an elderly man was on his routine morning walk when he was assaulted in Sydney's West. The 74-year-old man was found with serious head injuries on the side of a road at Yennora just before 5 a.m. He was taken to hospital in a critical condition. Detective Acting Inspector Brenton Somerville says they're appealing to anyone who might have seen anything to come forward.
6: A member of the public thankfully called police. We appreciate that person coming forward and notifying us of the incident.
1: This is Air News. In AFL today, St Kilda have kept their finals hopes alive, beating Port Adelaide 87-73 at Docklands. In rugby league today, Cronulla have obliterated the Dolphins 66-0, Nico Hines kicking 11 from 11. Melbourne Storm coach Craig Bellamy is hitting out at the NRL scheduling. After facing the Titans tomorrow night, the Storm will confront the Roosters on Friday, leaving the coach far from happy.
7: It is tough, you know, to have the last game on Sunday and then expect players to back up 5 days later. You know, I'm not quite sure that's in the best interest of any NRL players.
1: And Rabbitohs coach Wayne Bennett has backed the suspension of Cody Walker. The veteran player rubbed out for tomorrow's clash with the Knights after kicking an opponent.
8: It's not something the game wants to see. It's not something I want a coach to be a part of, so it's pretty fair what happened.
1: In the NRLW, the Tigers beat the Cowboys 30-18. In rugby, the Wallabies are chasing their first win of the Nations Championship tonight when they take on France in Brisbane at Lang Park. And in golf, at the Scottish Open, world number one Scottie Scheffler has missed his first cut in 4 years. Australian Independent Radio News.
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1: Hello there, I'm Sean Bindley. Senior Labor Minister Jason Clare says the actions of Telstra need to be scrutinised.

0: scrutinised following its nationwide outage. The telco has confirmed it will appear before a parliamentary inquiry into the outage to be held next week. Senior Labor Minister Jason Clare says Telstra has let Australians down.
1: You know, people could have lost their lives. That's why there's an investigation by ACMA. That's why we changed the law. They're liable to some very serious financial penalties for what's happened here. And I assume that that parliamentary inquiry will scrutinise the actions of Telstra over the course of the last week.
0: The US president has declared the ceasefire with Iran over, but says Washington has agreed to continue negotiations as mediators scramble to prevent further escalation. The Wall Street Journal reporting that Israeli intelligence has uncovered a fresh Iranian plot to assassinate the US president. And the New York Times is reporting that President Trump left the NATO summit in Turkey aboard the older Air Force One jet rather than the new Qatari-funded aircraft because of apparent security concerns. Jagriti Dave reports from Washington.
2: The US has been saying that Iran has been plotting potentially to kill President Trump in retaliation for the US strikes that killed their military leader Qasem Soleimani in 2020. Now, interestingly, this story also comes at a time where the New York Times has been reporting that President Trump didn't leave Turkey, the NATO summit in Turkey, in the new Qatari Air Force One, but he left in the older version of Air Force One because of security precautions.
0: At least 15 people have been killed after Typhoon Barbi swept across southern Philippines. The storm is now heading towards Taiwan and Japan. Taiwanese authorities have put 29,000 soldiers on standby, with the weather system expected to bring up to 1 metre of rainfall. An investigation into aircraft noise has prompted Air Services Australia to rework Brisbane Airport's flight paths. Air Services Australia's head of community engagement, Donna Marshall, says the adjustments will mean quieter skies for several suburbs.
3: Places like Caboolture, Ongaree, the Redcliffe area, Sandstone Point, Wirrum, which is the southern part of Bribie Island. We've been able to do that by shifting the flight path further north.
0: To Western Australia, where an investigation is underway into the suspicious death of a man in Perth South. Elise Gately reports.
4: Homicide detectives are investigating after a man in his 60s was found unresponsive on a Fremantle street early Saturday morning and could not be saved. It follows a police standoff at a Como home late Friday night with a man who they say was wielding an axe. Another man was also apprehended hours after he allegedly broke into a Netherlands home naked and committed an indecent act. The men in their 30s have both made their first appearances in Perth Magistrates Court, while two men in their 20s are assisting police with the homicide inquiry. Elise Gately, Perth.
0: The New South Wales police believe an elderly man was on his routine morning walk when he was assaulted in Sydney's West. The 74-year-old man was found with serious head injuries on the side of a road at Yennora just before 5 a.m. He was taken to hospital in a critical condition. Detective Acting Inspector Brenton Somerville says they're appealing to anyone who might have seen anything to come forward.
5: A member of the public thankfully called police. We appreciate that person coming forward and notifying us of the incident.
0: This is Air News. In AFL today, St Kilda have kept their finals hopes alive, beating Port Adelaide 87-73 at Docklands. In rugby league today, Cronulla have obliterated the Dolphins 66-0, Nico Hines kicking 11 from 11. Melbourne Storm coach Craig Bellamy is hitting out at the NRL scheduling. After facing the Titans tomorrow night, the Storm will confront the Roosters on Friday, leaving the coach far from happy.
6: It is tough, you know, to have the last game on Sunday and then expect the players to back up 5 days later. You know, I'm not quite sure that's in the best interest of any NRL players.
0: And Rabbitohs coach Wayne Bennett has backed the suspension of Cody Walker. The veteran player rubbed out for tomorrow's clash with the Knights after kicking an opponent.
7: It's not something the game wants to see. It's not something I want a coach to be a part of, so it's pretty fair what happened.
0: In the NRLW, the Tigers beat the Cowboys 30-18. In rugby, the Wallabies are chasing their first win of the Nations Championship tonight when they take on France in Brisbane at Lang Park. And in golf, at the Scottish Open, world number one Scotty Scheffler has missed his first cut in 4 years. Australian Independent Radio News.
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1: Hello there, I'm Sean Bindley. Senior Labor Minister Jason Clare says the actions of Telstra need to be scrutinised following its nationwide outage. The telco has confirmed it will appear before a parliamentary inquiry into the outage to be held next week. Senior Labor Minister Jason Clare says Telstra has let Australians down.
2: Now, people could have lost their lives. That's why there's an investigation by ACMA. That's why we changed the law. They're liable to some very serious financial penalties for what's happened here. And I assume that that parliamentary inquiry will scrutinise the actions of Telstra over the course of the last week.
1: The US president has declared the ceasefire with Iran over.

0: but says Washington has agreed to continue negotiations as mediators scramble to prevent further escalation. The Wall Street Journal reporting that Israeli intelligence has uncovered a fresh Iranian plot to assassinate the US president. And the New York Times is reporting that President Trump left the NATO summit in Turkey aboard the older Air Force One jet rather than the new Qatari-funded aircraft because of apparent security concerns. Jagriti Dave reports from Washington.
1: The US has been saying that Iran has been plotting potentially to kill President Trump in retaliation for the US strikes that killed their military leader Qasem Soleimani in 2020. Now, interestingly, this story also comes at a time where just after the New York Times has been reporting that President Trump didn't leave Turkey, the NATO summit in Turkey, in the new Qatari Air Force One, but he left in the older version of Air Force One because of security precautions.
0: At least 15 people have been killed after Typhoon Barbie swept across southern Philippines. The storm is now heading towards Taiwan and Japan. Taiwanese authorities have put 29,000 soldiers on standby, with the weather system expected to bring up to 1 metre of rainfall. An investigation into aircraft noise has prompted Air Services Australia to rework Brisbane Airport's flight paths. Air Services Australia's head of community engagement, Donna Marshall, says the adjustments will mean quieter skies for several suburbs.
2: Places like Caboolture, Ongaree, the Redcliffe area, Sandstone Point, Wirrum, which is the southern part of Bribie Island. We've been able to do that by shifting the flight path further north.
0: To Western Australia, where an investigation is underway into the suspicious death of a man in Perth South. Elise Gately reports.
3: Homicide detectives are investigating after a man in his 60s was found unresponsive on a Fremantle street early Saturday morning and could not be saved. It follows a police standoff at a Como home late Friday night with a man who they say was wielding an axe. Another man was also apprehended hours after he allegedly broke into a Netherlands home naked and committed an indecent act. The men in their 30s have both made their first appearances in Perth Magistrates Court, while two men in their 20s are assisting police with the homicide inquiry. Elise Gately, Perth.
0: New South Wales police believe an elderly man was on his routine morning walk when he was assaulted in Sydney's west. The 74-year-old man was found with serious head injuries on the side of a road at Yennora just before 5 a.m. He was taken to hospital in a critical condition. Detective Acting Inspector Brenton Somerville says they're appealing to anyone who might have seen anything to come forward.
4: A member of the public thankfully called police. We appreciate that person coming forward and notifying us of the incident.
0: This is Air News. In AFL today, St Kilda have kept their finals hopes alive, beating Port Adelaide 87-73 at Docklands. In rugby league today, Cronulla have obliterated the Dolphins 66-0, Nico Hines kicking 11 from 11. Melbourne Storm coach Craig Bellamy is hitting out at the NRL scheduling. After facing the Titans tomorrow night, the Storm will confront the Roosters on Friday, leaving the coach far from happy.
5: It is tough, you know, to have the last game on Sunday and then expect players to back up 5 days later. You know, I'm not quite sure that's in the best interest of any NRL players.
0: And Rabbitohs coach Wayne Bennett has backed the suspension of Cody Walker. The veteran player rubbed out for tomorrow's clash with the Knights after kicking an opponent.
6: It's not something the game wants to see. It's not something I want a coach to be a part of, so it's pretty fair what happened.
0: In the NRLW, the Tigers beat the Cowboys 30-18. In rugby, the Wallabies are chasing their first win of the Nations Championship tonight when they take on France in Brisbane at Lang Park. And in golf, at the Scottish Open, world number one Scotty Scheffler has missed his first cut in 4 years. Australian Independent Radio News.
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0: 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You can't miss it. 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
1: Hello there, I'm Sean Bindley. Senior Labor Minister Jason Clare says the actions of Telstra need to be scrutinised following its nationwide outage. The telco has confirmed it will appear before a parliamentary inquiry into the outage to be held next week. Senior Labor Minister Jason Clare says Telstra has let Australians down.
2: You know, people could have lost their lives. That's why there's an investigation by ACMA. That's why we changed the law. They're liable to some very serious financial penalties for what's happened here. And I assume that that parliamentary inquiry will scrutinise the actions of Telstra over the course of the last week.
1: The US president has declared the ceasefire with Iran over, but says Washington has agreed to continue negotiations as mediators scramble to prevent further escalation. The Wall Street Journal reporting that Israeli intelligence has uncovered a fresh Iranian plot to assassinate the US president. And the New York Times is reporting that President Trump left the NATO summit in Turkey aboard the older Air Force One jet rather than the new Qatari-funded aircraft because of apparent security concerns. Jagriti Dave reports from Washington.
3: The US has been saying that Iran has been plotting potentially to kill President Trump in retaliation for the US strikes that killed

0: their military leader Qasem Soleimani in 2020. Now, interestingly, this story also comes at a time where just after the New York Times has been reporting that President Trump didn't leave Turkey, the NATO summit in Turkey, in the new Qatari Air Force One, but he left in the older version of Air Force One because of security precautions.
1: At least 15 people have been killed after Typhoon Barbie swept across southern Philippines. The storm is now heading towards Taiwan and Japan. Taiwanese authorities have put 29,000 soldiers on standby, with the weather system expected to bring up to 1 metre of rainfall. An investigation into aircraft noise has prompted Air Services Australia to rework Brisbane Airport's flight paths. Air Services Australia's head of community engagement, Donna Marshall, says the adjustments will mean quieter skies for several suburbs.
2: Places like Caboolture, Ongaree, the Redcliffe area, Sandstone Point, Wurrum, which is the southern part of Bribie Island. We've been able to do that by shifting the flight path further north.
1: To Western Australia, where an investigation is underway into the suspicious death of a man in Perth South. Elise Gately reports.
3: Homicide detectives are investigating after a man in his 60s was found unresponsive on a Fremantle street early Saturday morning and could not be saved. It follows a police standoff at a Como home late Friday night with a man who they say was wielding an axe. Another man was also apprehended hours after he allegedly broke into a Netherlands home naked and committed an indecent act. The men in their 30s have both made their first appearances in Perth Magistrates Court, while two men in their 20s are assisting police with the homicide inquiry. Elise Gately, Perth.
1: New South Wales police believe an elderly man was on his routine morning walk when he was assaulted in Sydney's west. The 74-year-old man was found with serious head injuries on the side of a road at Yennora just before 5 a.m. He was taken to hospital in a critical condition. Detective Acting Inspector Brenton Somerville says they're appealing to anyone who might have seen anything to come forward.
4: A member of the public thankfully called police. We appreciate that person coming forward and notifying us of the incident.
1: This is Air News. In AFL today, St Kilda have kept their finals hopes alive, beating Port Adelaide 87-73 at Docklands. In rugby league today, Cronulla have obliterated the Dolphins 66-0, Nicho Hynes kicking 11 from 11. Melbourne Storm coach Craig Bellamy is hitting out at the NRL scheduling. After facing the Titans tomorrow night, the Storm will confront the Roosters on Friday, leaving the coach far from happy.
5: It is tough, you know, to have the last game on Sunday and then expect the players to back up 5 days later. You know, not quite sure that's in the best interest of any NRL players.
1: And Rabbitohs coach Wayne Bennett has backed the suspension of Cody Walker. The veteran player rubbed out for tomorrow's clash with the Knights after kicking an opponent.
6: It's not something the game wants to see. It's not something I want a coach to be a part of, so it's pretty fair what happened.
1: In the NRLW, the Tigers beat the Cowboys 30-18. In rugby, the Wallabies are chasing their first win of the Nations Championship tonight when they take on France in Brisbane at Lang Park. And in golf, at the Scottish Open, world number one Scottie Scheffler has missed his first cut in 4 years. Australian Independent Radio News.
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Good morning and welcome along to Sounds Alive on Sunday. Great to have your ears with us this morning. Ashley Cleveland there, and I am born to preach the gospel. As a backing vocalist, Ashley has made contributions to more than 300 albums. That's from the 2018 release, One More Song. It's a cover of an old Washington Phillips song, and I have the original at home. And Matt Redman before that, The Praise Is Yours, live from the Mission San Juan Capistrano in LA. Wonder How They're Going by Matt Redman. Of course, when he was younger, he was out here in Australia for the Soul Survivor New South Wales Worship Festival. Time for our first events happening. We're going to Willoughby, st-stevens.com.au, 211 Mowbray Road, corner of Sydney Street. Came by there this morning. Can watch on YouTube, 7:45, 9:45 and 5:30, with the occasional dinner together. And willoughbyuniting.org.au, 10 Clan Williams Street in Willoughby. Worship at 10 a.m, available on Zoom, live streamed also on Facebook. Now, if you're, well, fit internally, I'll say, their morning tea is espressos, hot chocolates, milkshakes. You got a 20 son or daughter, that's where you take them. They'll love you for it. Here's a couple of songs to start the day.

A man who became famous a little bit before my time, Cliff Richard there and Faithful One. He sang that 8 years ago at Cilla Black's funeral from the Something Going On release written by Brian White and Chris Heaton. I think it reveals Cliff Richard's Christian walk. Before that, a new one for us, Bella Cordella and Praise the Carolina version. That's from the Elevation Church in Charlotte, North Carolina, and it's a remix of a current worship song that's practically number one and shared right across Australia. Time for our next event's happening. We're going to the Bridge Church down there in Kirribilli. They have their 8, 10, 5 and 7 services. Ignite Youth, years 6 to 12. That's Friday night, during school term time. You can contact the youth minister if you have any questions. They do the pizza thing, solve the world's problems, and also Bridge Kids. That's on Fridays, 3:15 to 4:45. Lots of chance to get out and play with the kids. That's at 7 Broughton Street, Kirribilli. Right, let's look at today's triple play. I've got papers here. Wonder of God's Sovereignty.

0: Some wonderful music for our ears this morning. Elvis Presley and the Royal Philharmonic Orchestra with Amazing Grace, of course written by ex-slave trader John Newton. That's from the Sony Music Legacy recording, and it was released in 2016 so people could join in the sing-along concerts. Gateway Worship, God of My Days, great life song. It's from their release, Wake Up the World. Of course, I've had a ministry to people with drugs and all sorts of addictions, and as you watch them worship, a lot of them in the choir, you can see the amazing result of God's healing. And Sarah Groves there with the first song that I sing. Sarah started writing songs when she's 4 years old. She describes her youth as being lonesome. She wrote about deep issues while still in junior high school. Eventually, somebody suggested a songwriting course, and that was the end result. Well, I don't think he's ever sang at an Elvis sing-along event, but boy, can he talk!
1: Hi, I'm Bernie Diamond from ChristianityWorks.com. I know people who have 2, 3, 4 different Bibles all gathering dust in a cupboard or on a shelf somewhere. I've seen people in church on Sunday, whether it's been me preaching or someone else, when it comes to looking at a particular verse or chapter, they've left their Bible at home and they can't seem to muster the energy even to lean forward to pick up the pew Bible just in front of them. God's Word is something that so many people seem to take for granted, or they don't think it's relevant. I don't know what it is, and yet invariably, these are the very same people who just can't understand why God doesn't sort out this problem or that in their lives. Seems to me that everything on this earth comes and goes. In the not-too-distant future, everything that's alive today, every man, woman, and child, every animal, every plant, will be dust. The one thing that stands forever is the Word of God.

Some wonderful vocals to sing along to there, the Oslo Gospel Choir and The Power of Your Love. The choir started up in 1988, has been one of the most successful in Europe and America, released around 20 albums. Very much influenced by the American black gospel sound of the late Andre Crouch. He also had a massive effect on Australian gospel music as well. Power of Your Love, of course, was written by Jeff Bullock. Hezekiah Walker and every praise, rousing, hand-clapping anthem of praise. But the best is 10-year-old Willie Myrick, a Christian kid, got kidnapped in Atlanta, Georgia, started singing the song and praises to God, sang it so loud and so often he got dropped off. Beware who you kidnap. Okay, time for our next events happening. We're going to Gordon Uniting Church, 18 Cecil Street in Gordon. All ages play group, 9:30, 11:30, Tuesdays and Wednesdays. Also have a mother's group between 11:30 and 1:30 with plenty of high chairs. So, yes, check the website for that one, please, because, I mean, it is good that they're covering both age groups. stjohnsgordon.org.au, 754 Pacific Highway, Gordon. Holy Communion and Healing Service with the Book of Common Prayer. That's Thursdays at 10 a.m. Also, Fridays 1:30 for residents of Solani Gowrie Nursing Home, and Wednesdays 11:30 for residents of Road and Cutler Retirement Home. Maybe check the website, but a good idea to take Holy Communion occasionally at home. Time for our gospel goal for the day. It's Thank You by Terry DeSario. Terry DeSario had an unusual beginning. She played recorder and harp from 1970 to 1977 with a medieval music group, the Early Music Consort. In the US, DeSario is known for a duet with KC, a schoolmate from the Sunshine Band, and features on the 1980 release of Yes, I'm Ready. She's also recorded two Christian releases, A Call to Us All and Wakened by the Wind, which were produced by her husband, horn player Bill Peirce. Terry found the fast lane of life a bit too fast, but it's great because it put a focus on Jesus and God. Enjoy the song.

Some wonderful music for our hearts this morning. The Soweto Gospel Choir and the Mighty God remix from the release Divine Decade, done by the wonderful Joe Praise. There's a wonderful video for that as well. And Terry Desario with our Gospel Gold. And thank you. Time for our next events happening. We're going to Kalara. Hello, everybody in Kalara. St Martin's Anglican Church, ESL English as a second language. Their lessons range from the practical, like recipe ideas, schooling in Sydney, writing diaries and short stories, as well as talking about, you know, settling into Australian life. Held in the Church Hall, 9B Arnold Street in Kalara, there it is, 10 a.m. to noon on Thursday. And, of course, if you're new to our country, we have one word, welcome, and it's great for you to join us. Going to Northbridge, northbridgeanglican.org.au, Tunk Street off Sailors Bay Road, 9:30 to 11:30, mainly music on Friday morning. Again, check the website for that during term time. Their services are back to 8:15, 10 and 5. Of course, they've moved into their new church building and now streamed on YouTube. Okay, let's talk to God and put our situations into his hand. Lord, you have given us the power of attorney, the right to ask in your name for your kingdom purposes. We pray today for all who need healing, comfort or courage, that you, by your power, will meet them in their need and help all of us to say thank you when you do. We ask now for the highest good for anybody listening, in Jesus' precious and holy name. Amen. Well, I've enjoyed it. Hope you have too. Talk to you next time.

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6: Hello, I'm Sarah Warmby. Telstra has confirmed it will appear before a Senate inquiry on Friday to answer questions about the nationwide outage, which resulted in more than 600 calls not getting through to emergency services. The inquiry is just one of several that will look into the outage. Telstra is also running its own internal investigation, as will the Australian Communications and Media Authority. The federal government says Australia's fuel supplies remain stable despite the collapse of the ceasefire between Iran and the US. Australia has 41 days of petrol in reserve, which is the same as last week. Diesel is down slightly compared to last week, with 37 days worth of supply. Senior Labor Minister Jason Clare says the nation's fuel supplies are locked in for at least the next month, with 54 ships on the way.
7: What this shows is good, solid supply in the face of the uncertainty and the disruption happening on the other side of the world.
6: Detectives have now charged a 16-year-old boy with the murder of a 13-year-old girl whose remains have been found in Victoria. Layla Jeffrey was reported missing last weekend, her body found in bushland around a kilometre from her home in the small West Victorian town of Donald. An online fundraiser has been set up to help the family. Her aunt, Caitlin Shane, says the community response shows just how much her niece was loved.
8: Thank you to everyone for everything they've been doing to help and support, and thank you for making sure that my sister knows how much she is loved and how much Layla is loved, and thank you to whoever found her. It would have been worse to not know.
6: Police in Sydney are appealing for information after a 74-year-old man was assaulted and left for dead while on his morning walk in the city's west. Sean Bindley reports.
9: The man remains in hospital in a critical condition after being found just before 5 a.m. yesterday. A crime scene was established and an investigation is underway. Detective Acting Inspector Brenton Somerville says a motive for the attack remains unclear.
10: What we'd ask for is for members of the community, anyone who has seen or heard anything, has dash cam or CCTV in the area, to contact police, either via Crime Stoppers or to Cabramatta Police Station or Fairfield Police Station,

0: to provide that information to us.
1: The death toll from Venezuela's earthquake tragedy has risen to over 4,000 as aid agencies work to respond to the growing humanitarian crisis. Maria Falkenhagen is organising relief efforts for Venezuela from New York. She's told the ABC it's a marathon task.
2: We all know that donations were going to decrease as time goes because it's you get the hype of the moment and then it goes down, it plateaus. But people in Venezuela are still going to need this. It's not a race, it's a marathon.
1: Briefly, Taiwan and Japan are bracing for Typhoon Barvi after it tore through the southern Philippines, leaving at least 17 people dead. And Nigeria's president has announced that security forces have rescued at least 39 children and 6 teachers who were kidnapped by gunmen 2 months ago. This is AIR News. The Cronulla Sharks have scored the biggest win in club history, beating the Dolphins 66-0. Coach Craig Fitzgibbon admits he wasn't expecting such a huge result.
3: The Dolphins smacked our backside at home a while ago, and I felt like that was on their mind, but I didn't see it going like that. No way. Not against a quality opponent like that. No way.
1: The Raiders and Roosters also posted wins. In the AFL, Geelong superstar Jeremy Cameron was taken to hospital with a suspected broken collarbone. The Cats eventually going down to the Giants 86-73, and the other games wins to the Crows, Hawks and Saints. In V8 Supercars news, Matt Payne has delivered his most emphatic Sprint Cup statement yet, crushing the field in race 21 at the Townsville 500. Leonie Kay reports.
4: Despite running second to Brody Kostecki through the opening stint of the race, a slow first pit stop for Kostecki handed the race lead to the number 19 Ford, who disappeared up the road as the chasing pack engaged in several heated battles. It was Payne's first win since race 13 in Christchurch in April, whilst his championship lead over Brock Feeney ballooned out from 8 to 61 points. Today is the final day of the Townsville 500, with race 22 at 3:05 p.m. Australian Eastern Standard Time. Leonie Kay, AIR Sport.
1: And England and Norway are playing in the FIFA World Cup quarterfinals this morning. 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
1: Hello, I'm Sarah Warmby. The federal government says Australia's fuel stocks remain stable despite the ongoing uncertainty in the Middle East. There are currently 41 days worth of petrol in reserve, 37 days of diesel and 33 days of jet fuel. Providing the weekly fuel update, Acting Energy Minister Jason Clare says Australians can continue to have confidence in our fuel security.
2: We currently have 6.1 billion litres of fuel in Australia in total across all of those fuel types. That's more than the 5.3 billion that we had when Iran was first bombed back in February.
1: Meanwhile, Iran's foreign minister is in Oman as mediators try to find a way to end the war with the United States. But tensions within Iran's leadership are adding to the pressures on Tehran's negotiators. The BBC's Kazra Naji explains.
3: The problem in Iran is the division amongst the people in the regime, the hardliners and the softliners, if you like. And the hardliners are pushing. They say we cannot sit at the negotiating table with the people who killed our supreme leader. The message that came across from the hardliners is that they want to continue with the war, they don't want to have negotiations, and they want to kill President Trump. And it seems that the hardliners are getting the upper hand within Iran.
1: Environmentalists say the local transmission of the H5 strain in an Australian wild bird is a deeply concerning development. It's been confirmed a crested tern contracted the highly infectious strain. Invasive Species Council Chief Executive Jack Goff says it should be ringing more alarm bells.
4: It may get established, and the experience from overseas has been absolutely devastating for wildlife, with hundreds of millions of poultry killed, millions of wild birds killed, and tens of thousands of mammals all around the globe impacted by this disease.
1: The search for the mother of a four-month-old baby west of Brisbane is entering its fifth day. Miranda Workman reports.
5: Dana Armstrong was last seen at a home in Toowoomba, about 2 hours west of Brisbane, on Tuesday afternoon. Her car was found at the end of the street the next morning. Her family have been appealing for information, saying they're extremely concerned for her safety. Her baby, just 4 months old, is being looked after by her sister. An extensive police investigation is underway, with officers searching nearby streets and parkland. They've released CCTV vision, hoping someone who knows something comes forward. Miranda Workman reporting.
1: Tasmania police are investigating an early morning burglary and assault on the state's east coast. Emergency services were called to a property at Coles Bay at about 7 yesterday. The homeowner was found tied up with cable ties. Police say he was dragged from his house, his firearms and car allegedly stolen.

0: and his home destroyed by fire. The man was taken to the Royal Hobart Hospital with non-life-threatening injuries. Police are asking anyone with information to contact them. And briefly, more people are moving to Queensland from other states and territories than anywhere else in Australia. This is AIR News. Adelaide have jumped into the AFL's top four after taking down the Gold Coast 128-49. Hawthorn, GWS and St Kilda also had wins. In rugby league, the Roosters have defeated the Eagles 28-12 in Daniel Tupou's 300th milestone match. Wins also to the Raiders and Sharks. And tennis, the women's singles champion at Wimbledon has been decided. AIR Sports' Paul Walsh has the details.
1: 21-year-old Linda Noskova from the Czech Republic has been crowned the 2026 Women's Wimbledon singles champion after her three-set victory over Karolina Muchova, also from the Czech Republic. In a match that took a set and a half to get out of first gear, it was Noskova who took the first set and led 5-2 in the second before Muchova found her groove and reeled off five games in a row to take the second 7-5. In the deciding third set, Noskova seemed to regain her composure, broke Muchova early and then went on to win 6-2, 5-7, 6-3 in 2 hours and 58 minutes. For the first-time Grand Slam finalist and winner, it was a successful end to a tension-filled 2 weeks that saw her save match points in her third-round match and squander five match points in the final before claiming victory.
2: It's definitely something that I'm going to remember forever, but it will definitely take me a few days to realise it.
1: Paul Walsh at Wimbledon for AIR Sport.
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0: Good morning. You're listening to Northside Radio 99.3. My name is Chloe, and with me in the studio today, I have Alex and Maxie. This is The Breakfast Bunch. Tune in to hear us talking a little bit about looks maxing. What is it? Who's doing it? Young people in radio, because after all, we are the young people in radio. I've been reading a little bit of the news lately, and it's filled with AI slop, so listen to us talk about that. On a lighter note, we'll pass over something that everybody's been obsessing over, the World Cup. But for now, here's Alex with the news for you.
1: Yes, indeed. The weather, I think. So today, we're finally getting a break from that horrible rainy weather. For the next few days, it'll be 17 or 18 and sunny. Then we're getting back to bringing out those umbrellas again on Wednesday with rainy weather again and a high of 18. Boo indeed, Maxie. Then we'll be going back to some sunnier weather. So up and down this week. But don't forget those jumpers because it'll be pretty chilly.
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0: Checkmate. You're listening to Northside Radio 99.3. My name is Chloe, and I'm in the studio with Alex and Maxie, and we are the Breakfast Bunch. I mentioned this morning that we were going to talk about looks maxing. Do either of you want to jump in there? What is looks maxing? Let's start there.
1: Yeah, I think that's I think that's something that we all should be familiar with, just to understand what it is and then make our own decision based upon it. Make our own decision based upon knowing, understanding the facts about it.
2: So looks maxing is basically a trend that's happening right now amongst a lot of young men in particular. So it's being pushed by a lot of influencers, and it's this idea of bettering yourself to a very extreme point. So they talk about bettering themselves, but in reality, it's about creating this sort of perfect specimen through very unhealthy trends and behaviors. So we've heard a few terms around looks maxing, things like using peptides or bone smashing. I'm sure you've heard some other ones. These are, as you can probably tell from their names, particularly unhealthy. I mean, bone smashing is an insane trend and incredibly dangerous. Yeah. So apparently it's all based on this science, which is in fact pseudoscience, has been disproved. In fact, very unhealthy.
0: I watched. Did either of you watch the Manosphere documentary that came out?
2: I haven't seen it, but I've heard a lot.
1: What is it?
0: So Louis Theroux did a Manosphere documentary, I think maybe 2 months ago now. I did watch it when it first came out, and there was a really, he basically goes around and he interviews a lot of these like Manosphere influencers. Not really looks maxing, but I thought this linked back to it. And they were talking about bettering themselves because they're coming from a place of nothing. Like they all think, they all kind of walk around with this chip on their shoulder, I guess.
1: Yeah.
0: And they're like, oh, as men, we were born with nothing. As women, you're born with everything, which, okay. And they're like, this is how we're building it up. We're teaching young men, this is how we build it up, which is how they kind of, you know, inject their influence into the sphere. And I was talking to a family friend and I thought this was really interesting, but she was like, oh, I'm writing an article at the moment about the similarities between the boys who were influenced by Andrew Tate and Peter Pan, and how he kind of appeals to like the lost boys. And, you know, and I thought that was really interesting. And it
2: I think we can definitely see some parallels between certainly that Peter Pan story, where it's like these boys that come from a place of absolute nothingness raised up. And in Manosphere sort of language, that term is called ascending. And it's this sense of, yes, I know, it's very, it's almost
1: very cultist.
0: Wow.
2: Yes, it's almost, almost religious in the way that you're taught to ascend by using these incredibly toxic beauty standards, which were previously perceived to be only really related to young women, but are now absolutely permeating social media for young men in incredibly unhealthy ways.
1: I mean, it's about taking upon, it's literally just targeting people's insecurities and selling product based upon it. Like, I see influencers selling products that don't do anything, and it's just, It's like scams where people will make give you, like, sell you a package on how to make $1 million. It's like that all over again, but with looks maxing, and it's
0: dangerous. Maxie was talking to us earlier about this. This is what brought the topic up, but somebody who passed away doing looks maxing, and just the extent that people go to.
1: Yeah, I believe he passed away from he had other conditions going on, but he was a large looks maxing, and I believe he was doing stuff such as injecting gold into it, and I believe it was for two things. I believe it was for looks maxing, but also he believed that it would help him ascend to meet a higher power. So of a, not entirely connected, but somewhat connected as well at the same time. And it just goes to show how dangerous this can be, how much of a slippery slope it can go, because he went from a looks maxing content creator and went downhill quite quickly. So
0: I think we kind of just have to take a step back and go back to the start.
3: Yeah.

0: You're listening to Northside Radio 99.3. My name is Chloe, and today I'm in the studio with
1: Alex
2: and Maxie.
0: We are the Breakfast Bunch. I was just telling the guys my HSC timetable, and Maxie just learnt that we have two English papers.
2: That's not fun.
0: So for those who don't know, the HSC requires mandatory English at, are there four different levels?
1: Yes.
0: Standard, advanced, EALD, and general English. And all of them, except for, I think, general, have two papers on the first day of the HSC and the second day of the HSC.
2: So what's EALD? Is that extension?
0: English as a second language. And then, building off of advanced, you've got extension one and extension two.
2: Okay. Mm.
0: Those are two other... Extension one is a paper.
1: Mm. And extension two is a major work that you work on over the year.
0: Oh, really? I believe there will be. They're adding another paper for that.
1: Oh, my goodness.
0: In the new syllabus. Anyway, we thought we'd get Maxie's live reaction to what he has to sit in the two papers.
2: I don't know if you saw my face when I first found out that that there were two English papers. My face. Have anyone seen Madagascar? If you've seen it, Mort from Madagascar when they first meet all the animals from the Central Park Zoo. That was me.
0: Do you want to tell them about paper one? I'll tell them about paper two.
1: So I've been through the HSC. So glad that it is all finished. Chloe's about to go through the HSC. Couple months out now. And Maxie, you're in year 10, right? So you've still got a little while, but might as well start thinking about it now, right?
2: Yeah.
0: Use it as entertainment.
1: Exactly. So, first paper, you've got to write a short answer section. So you'll have a bunch of short answer questions.
2: Okay.
1: Not too bad. Generally, you'll be fine. Yeah. Then you've got your common module essay. This is the rough one. This is the one that you have 45 minutes for. You've got to write it on one of the texts that you studied, the first text that you studied in year 12. You have to cast your mind back the many, many months ago that you studied this text. Try and recall the details of this text. And then you have to write an essay on it. It's torturous.
0: The whole paper encapsulates, I'm pretty sure it stays the same for you, the human experience.
2: Text and human experiences. Is that all in topic paper one?
1: Mm-hmm. That's all in paper one.
0: And then paper two, you ready for this one, Maxie? Paper two is called the modules paper.
1: The nightmare paper.
2: Yeah. What happens on
0: it's
2: that?
0: It's module A, B, and C.
2: Wait, what?
1: So module A is where you're going to be comparing two different texts.
2: Oh, no, I hate that.
1: You'll be writing a comparative essay between two of the texts. Usually one of them's a Shakespeare text and a modern adaptation, but it's different for different schools.
0: Mm-hmm.
1: Then module B very much differs between different schools. I had to write it on one of Shakespeare's texts. What are you doing for yours, Chloe?
0: Shakespeare.
1: There we go. Common, very common.
0: The common experience.
1: Yeah, I was going to say human experience. And then module C, debatably the worst part of English.
0: Is your creative, discursive, hybrid, persuasive, whatever you want to do. So in the modules paper, you write two essays, a creative or discursive or persuasive, and possibly a reflection. You get 40 minutes for each.
1: Mm.
2: It took me like 2 weeks to write my discursive. My discursive was, I think, it had to be, well, I think it was 300 words on the dot. So it took me a while to edit it.
1: You're going to have to write a bit more than that, Max.
2: Yeah, no, but it took me a long time to like edit it down from a lot of words down to 300.
0: I see.
1: Well, the advantage is that you have another 2 years to be practicing these skills, honing them, so that then you can get into that exam and just write like your life depends on it.
0: Exactly.
2: Yeah.
0: My trial is coming up. I don't.
2: My English.
0: My English teacher is not going to be happy. Anyway, they're doing a weird thing where they're, because of how assessments work with NESA, my module B is weighted 0%.
1: I am throwing
0: King Henry out the window.
2: Your module B
0: is weighted 0%.
2: Your paper two.
0: Part of paper two.
2: Module B. So you, should you talk about write anything inside it?
0: No, you have to. Otherwise, it's called a non-attempt, and then I get zero for the entire paper.
2: Can you just write hello?
0: That's still a non-attempt. Yeah. Be so careful with your non-attempts.
2: So what are you going to just try and write like a response but not put any heart into it? Just
0: I'll try because you get feedback.
1: Yeah, but, you might as well for the feedback. That's the best part of trials. I mean, obviously trials suck, but... But getting the feedback is so helpful. I definitely found from the time of trials to the time of HSC, I improved so much, and you can tell that because my HSC marks were higher than my internal marks. So no, that's just the process of improvement and practice and feedback. So, you know, end of the day, you do got to try your best in the trials.
2: Let's hope
0: hoping for the best. 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

0: 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My name is Chloe and I'm in the studio with...
1: Maxi.
2: And Alex.
0: And we do not use AI to bring this show to you. However,
1: unlike some people.
0: The ABC has recently said they're going to trial using AI for some journalism, and Instagram, I know we talk quite a lot about social media on here, Instagram has recently come out saying that they can use your data, your images that you post on your public account to generate, to train their models, was it?
1: Yeah, to train their AI models. By the way, when we say public accounts, we mean accounts that are set to public.
0: Mm-hmm.
1: So if your account's set to private, make sure that the features are off, but you can, it shouldn't apply to you.
0: Yes, first and foremost, we'd all like to say if you do have a public Instagram account, there's nothing wrong with it. Please just check your settings and turn it off.
2: I mean, obviously, there's nothing wrong with...
1: It's up to you.
2: Yeah, it's your decision whether you want to have your data used to train AI models. Personally, I think we're all against using using data, especially because it's not been particularly widely advertised. So.
0: Yeah.
2: It is a problem when you are subscribing to settings that you don't know about, especially in updates of apps like Meta or Instagram.
1: We update so frequently, you don't know what's new. Oftentimes, we just click accept terms and conditions because there's so many of them that pop up.
2: Exactly.
1: Yeah. Like, I do. Anyone here have a public account?
0: I don't.
1: Yeah. See, I guess I'm the only one here because I post my photos online. I do photography. So I like to put my photos on Instagram, and I leave it public just because I don't really put myself on there, so I don't really care, and it's my photos. But, so that really applied to me, and I found it, thankfully for me, it was turned off. I don't know why, because I've been hearing that it being turned on by default.
0: Yeah.
1: So it's good for me. I enjoy that it's off for me, because I wouldn't want AI training off my, off my, and then creating.
0: Your art,
2: exactly.
1: Yeah.
2: Yeah, I think it's a fine line between... Using data to train AI models that is widely accessible in the public versus using people's art like Maxi's photography or using people's writing. I know that a lot of AI models are currently training on people's writing, which is, it is publicly accessible. So that's the justification for being able to use that. But it is problematic because at what point is the creation of the AI actually an original creation, and at what point is it using creations that humans have made? You know, it's a very fine line is what I'm saying.
1: And as well, for those of you who don't know, a lot of the reasons why people dislike AI using their content is because when people create content, they don't really get credited. AI doesn't credit, it just takes.
0: Mm.
1: It's like someone basically...
0: It's like, just plagiarism.
1: Yeah. Mm. It's like someone... Like, if someone in the real world saw someone's image and they wanted to paint and style that, and they painted that, oftentimes they'll give credit to it if it's very similar. And they say, I was inspired by this.
0: Same with photography.
1: Same,
0: like,
1: yeah.
0: What you do, yeah.
1: Yeah, if you're inspired by someone to do that. AI doesn't do it. Is that the same thing? But people don't... Yeah. And as well, same with money. People who, artists who rely on their income don't get paid for this.
0: Mm.
1: And a lot of times it's just taken away. And as well, that means that they end up using this technology. Their own images are being used to create a program which will make them obsolete.
0: Yeah. Mm. I think another scary thing that other than the art, like copying the art factor, is if you're posting photos of yourself,
1: yes.
0: People could generate a photo of you.
2: I've seen a lot of this growing recently, especially with issues about people creating deepfakes of others or AI-generated images of others that are even potentially explicit images, and using that for
1: just bad purposes.
2: Yeah. Nefarious purposes. Yeah, exactly. And this is a massive problem that we're seeing a rise in, especially in young people. I think we're learning how to use AI in the correct way. I'm certainly still learning how to use it.
0: Yes, I think that's so important.
2: Yeah, so yeah. I don't think the solution is to completely cut AI out of our lives. I think it's just about learning how to responsibly use it and responsibly credit our sources as well. I think this is something that we can talk more about, how to responsibly use AI and make sure that you're crediting those who deserve that credit.
0: Yeah, I think with so much at our disposal these days, we really need to know
2: absolutely
0: how to use it properly.
1: And at the end of the day, very quick, one last thing. At the end of the day, it's about understanding it as well.
2: Mm-hmm.
1: For you to make your own decision upon it. Don't take our opinion on it.
0: Mm-hmm.
1: Find out more about it and you make your own decision based upon it.
0: Explore some more about AI and we'll help you explore some more music. 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

0: 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The time is currently 9:02. I'm your host Maxi, and you're in the station with
1: Chloe
2: and Alex.
0: So we have we're gonna play Tuned In, I think.
1: Yeah.
2: We are indeed. Very excited.
0: This, for those of you who don't know what Tuned In is, it was a massive
1: game we played.
0: Massive
1: deal.
0: Yeah, we played it always.
1: Back in the day.
0: We played it always, and this is the first time we can actually play it now. Mm. So,
2: shall we explain the rules quickly for those who don't know?
1: Do you want to go for
2: it? Yeah, I'm happy to. So, Tuned In is a game that we play where the host will play a few seconds of a song, then the two guests will have to guess what the name of the song is and the artist. 1 point for guess, 1 point for song name, 1 point for artist name. Mm-hmm. We'll play a few and then see who wins.
1: Yeah. Play along at home with us.
2: Yeah.
0: Yeah. So I guess I'm the Tuned In host for today.
1: Yes.
0: First time behind the hot seat. Which is good because I've been notoriously terrible at Tuned In. So let's see what you guys make of my selection.
1: I haven't played in so long.
2: I know.
0: It's exciting. Okay, let's start you off with an easy one.
1: Oh, no. Riptide by Vance Joy.
0: Yeah.
2: I should have known that. You know, when I was in year 4, I think, I played that song obsessively on the ukulele. I think I annoyed my family to no end. So I really should know that.
0: That's pretty good, yeah. Okay, moving on now. Let's see if we can find...
2: You have to give us something.
0: We're not, okay.
1: Oh, no.
0: We're going to do 3 points for this.
1: Oh. 3 points? Oh, no.
0: One for the song, one for the artist who made it, but one for the person singing it.

0: Okay.
1: Oh,
0: okay.
1: My goodness. Okay.
0: Oh, no. Oh. Baby One More Time?
2: Yes.
0: Is it Baby One More Time?
1: Oh, my goodness.
2: Baby One More Time. I have to go a bit further.
0: Britney Spears, Jack Black.
1: Oh! I'm sorry, Jack Black?
2: Yeah.
1: As in the actor?
2: Yeah, for the... Yeah.
0: He's got this certain vocal texture you can...
2: Yeah. It's the Kung Fu Panda, Kung Fu Panda 4, I think. Yeah,
1: Kung Fu Panda, of course.
0: Love the...
1: Okay, I think that's 5 points to Chloe and none to me. Love. Is that right?
2: Let's see. Can we find another one? Oh, let's see. Let's see if someone can get this.
1: No, I can hear it in my head. I can't think what it's called.
2: Yeah. Do you know who the artist would be? What band made it?
1: Can you give us a bit more?
2: I'll give you a hint. It was a big thing in Iron Man. Iron Man, love listening.
1: It's such an iconic song. I think we're doing everyone at home dirty right now.
2: Oh, I can hear my dad, who, if he's listening, yelling at the thing. It's Back in Black.
1: Oh,
2: my day. I ruined it. I ruined it.
1: That's okay.
2: I ruined it. Oh, my day. I'm so sorry.
1: I don't think we were going to get it.
0: Oh.
2: Okay.
1: All right, maybe one more for us.
2: One more song.
1: Let me get some points this time.
2: This is Winner Takes All, then. This is Winner Takes All. Let's go.
0: Winner Takes All. ABBA.
1: Good one.
2: Okay, I'm not that dumb. I'm going to go. Let's see.
1: Hey, that doesn't count.
0: Damn it.
2: Yeah, let's go.
0: Billie Jean by... Michael Jack, is it? No. Is it Jack Black again?
2: What is it? You gotta be confident. What is it?
1: I have no idea. I'm sorry.
0: I'm scared.
2: Say it. If you
0: is
2: say
0: it Michael Jackson?
2: Yes.
0: Billie Jean?
2: Yes.
1: Oh my goodness.
2: Yeah, that's it.
0: I had a feeling it was Michael Jackson, and then I didn't want to say it if it was wrong because... It's kind of an iconic thing to get wrong.
2: Yeah.
1: Oh my goodness.
2: You gotta believe in yourself. That was, yeah.
1: All right. I think you're gonna have to play it for us.
2: Yeah, I think so. It's very iconic.
1: Yeah.
0: Well, take a listen.
2: Billie Jean by Michael Jackson.

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0: Good morning, ladies and gentlemen. It is currently 16 minutes past 9. You're listening to Northside 99.3. I'm your host, Maxi, and I'm here in the studio today with...
1: Chloe.
2: And Alex.
0: So, going back to the World Cup, very interesting, very exciting stuff. We have, on the live scoring, England and Norway are playing, and right now England is towards England 2-1 in favour of England.
2: Now, these are going towards the semi-finals, so these are some pretty big games now.
0: Yes.
2: Unfortunately, although Australia is knocked out, you can still get behind another country.
0: Yes.
2: We still have France, Spain, obviously England and Norway in there. Who else have we still got in? Argentina?
1: Yeah,
2: Switzerland. So we've still got plenty of countries to get behind. Who would you guys be going for?
1: Today?
0: Yeah. My country's about to get knocked out. My second country. Because Norway, come on, man. Score one more.
1: I feel like I should be going for England because, like, my family's going for England. We lived in England for a while.
0: Really?
1: Oh. Yeah, I was born in England.
0: You were?
1: Yeah, wow. Fun fact. I was born in England. I got dual citizenship.
0: We didn't talk about that.
1: But I like Haaland, so.
0: Yeah. You know Haaland has a theme song?
1: Yes.
0: He's Clash. He made an ad with a game about... a game called Clash of Clans. He made an ad with them, and they put him in the game. And it was a funny ad. And then they turned that song. They put actual lyrics to it, like, and they made a song about it now.
1: Have you seen the Haaland? He's like the official ambassador for that one Chinese herbal tea brand that I can't remember the name of. And there's a really funny ad that I always see. Anyway, I like Haaland, so I'm going for Norway.
0: Yeah,
2: fair.
0: Have anyone seen the edits of Haaland?
1: Yes.
0: Like, there's photos of him just running, and someone, like, puts, like, because he's a Viking, they call him a Viking because he's Norwegian. So there's like, one photo of him hunched up, and someone photoshopped an axe into his hand, and it looks so good.
1: Who are you going for?
2: Oh, to be honest, I don't really follow the soccer, so as soon as Australia was knocked out, it was like, well, I don't really know who I'm going for now. Yeah. I don't know, I think if I had to pick, so I actually follow the tennis.
0: Yes.
2: Much bigger tennis fan than I am soccer fan. Sorry, guys. And my family always used to go for Roger Federer. He's from Switzerland, so I think I got to go Switzerland. They're coming up today at 11 o'clock playing Argentina, so I'm
1: delightful.
2: Crossing my fingers.
0: Yes. Well, speaking of tennis, we had the Sinner and Djokovic match recently.
2: Oh my goodness. What a nail biter. I was so worried because these are like the two biggest names in tennis right now.
0: Sinner won straight sets, didn't he?
2: I would have to check, but he did win against Djokovic. Yeah, so
1: I don't follow the tennis, but I did watch the State of Origin. So I was very happy.
2: Very excited.
1: I was very happy. I was almost not going to watch because, you know, I said earlier I'm going through the HSC at the moment, so I was like, oh, I should be studying. And last game was quite disappointing. Don't know if it was worth my time. Was in fact worth my time.
2: Very much so.
0: Yeah.
1: Very happy
2: about that. It made for a nice change, I think, over the past few years.
1: Last year, I was really disappointed.
2: Yeah.
0: We won last year, didn't we?
1: No, we did not win last year. Last year, we fumbled match two so badly.
0: But match three.
1: Match three, we lost. We won the first one. This is last year. We won the first one. The second one, we fumbled really badly. We missed like three kicks. If we had made all three of those kicks, we would have won. But we fumbled and then we lost the last match as well. And then this year, we fumbled the second one. I did watch the first half of the second match and then I was like, no.
2: I need to get out of here.
1: Tapping out.
2: Yeah.
1: Like halfway through the second half. And then I was like, oh, I'll give them one last chance.
2: Yeah, I'm very glad I did tune in. It was fantastic to see the Blues finally bring it home. So, yeah, I was celebrating for that.
1: Maxi also plays water polo.
0: Oh, it was, by the way, sorry, it was 2024. I knew my memory. I remember we won sometime. It was 2024.
1: Do you follow the water polo? I just mentioned that you play.
0: Yes. Yeah, I do follow it a bit. Yeah. It's we actually have the World Cup coming here, the finals, coming to Australia.
2: Oh, really? When's that?
0: Next week, close.
2: Whoa.
1: Wow.
0: I think, yeah, so it's really exciting.
1: You've played pretty high, yeah? You've played, like...
0: Yeah, I went to, I played for my club. So our club, we have state and national, like, championships, club championships. And I went there, and it was good fun. We took home the gold for nationals. That was fun. It was a lot of fun. But, yeah, I'm excited to watch Australia. Australia's going to be in there because we're the hosting country.
1: Yeah,
0: so we get to be automatically in there. And I'm also half Hungarian. And Hungary's also going to be there.
2: Oh, so, there you go.
0: As long as they don't meet, I'm happy. If they do meet, I'll have to go towards, I think, Australia.
2: Yes, that's where the allegiance lies.
0: Yeah, that's my home now. So Australia it is. But yeah, we got the merch and everything ready to go. We got the flags. I went a few years back to I went to Hungary to visit the FINA. Now it's called World Aquatics, but before it was FINA, was on, and it was in Hungary. So we went and watched, and I was one of the only Australian supporters. I was the only one from Sydney, and there was another family from Perth. Wow. But we were the only ones with flags.
2: Wow.
0: So we got interviewed and we got like on TV, and my coach at the time was watching at 2 o'clock in the morning and saw me wearing my club t-shirt. So yeah, it was great. It was a great experience. Anyone here play sports?
1: Not really anymore. Yeah. Sadly.
2: I dropped it once the study started picking up, but I used to play tennis. Love to go back to it, but I feel like I just never perfected that serve, you know, and it was just like, just doing a little over the net pop. You know?
0: You're scaring me now. I don't want to drop my stuff for studies.
2: No, don't do it. Keep up the sport.
0: Yeah, I'm gonna keep doing it.
2: Yeah,
0: it'll be good fun. Yeah, I like my sport and it's really good. It keeps me pumped.
2: Yeah.
0: Speaking of pump, this is Pump Up Kicks by Foster the People.

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0: can't stop the spirits when I need you. This life is more than just a read-through.
1: Good morning, everyone. It's currently 29 minutes to 10. You're listening to Northside 99.3. I'm your host, Maxi, and here in the studio today is...
2: Alex.
3: And Chloe.
1: So, Alex and Chloe, I'm not sure you... Chloe and I, we're not massive, but we're in fans of gaming. We enjoy gaming.
3: Don't play it down, Maxi.
1: Gaming connoisseurs, let's say. Gaming connoisseurs. Alex.
2: Yeah, to be honest, I don't really. I've never had a gaming console, so I feel like I've never really gotten into it. My family's not really into gaming. I think the most I play is, like, Cool Math Games.
1: Those are pretty good.
2: I mean, those original... What's the driver?
3: Papa Scuderia.
2: Yeah.
1: Oh, yeah. Moto X7-3, the motorbike game. Yeah, so good.
3: A lot of people have no idea what we're talking
2: about.
3: Yeah.
2: This it's is like just...
3: This is what we do instead of school.
1: Yeah. It's what an entire generation of us grew up on. Yeah. The Cool Math Games. And then they blocked it.
2: I still remember year one, whenever the kids in my school would finish Italian, they'd run to the computers in the room and immediately log on to coolmathgames.com and start playing.
1: I know.
2: Like Clicker Heroes or...
3: This is not an advertisement.
2: Core memories, yeah. Anyway.
1: But yeah, what I want to say is we are actually here to talk about actually some interesting gaming news bits out as well.
2: You're saying my Cool Math Games history isn't interesting, Maxi?
1: It is, but it's nice. It's nice. It's core memory. This one is very sad. PlayStation has announced recently that by 2028 they're stopping all disc productions. So that means you cannot buy physical media anymore, which is a very big deal, and people are being absolutely going after them. Because it reinforces the whole idea that you own nothing and that you'll be happy with that.
2: Wow. So for non-gamers like me, what does that actually mean for like the future of gaming? Like, do you still need to get consoles? Do you just like buy digital files?
1: Yeah, yes. So everything will be digital. You will own nothing. Wow. They can take away your game whenever they want. So even if you pay full price for it, they can say, we're not licensed to have this game anymore, so we're taking away your license to own the game.
2: Wow.
1: And therefore, you can't play it again. So you spent $70. Imagine this, you spent $70.
3: Probably more these days.
1: More like 100, 120 if it's a PlayStation original. Spent $120 to buy a game, and then they say the next day, oh, we've lost licensing rights to music in the game. You can't own the game anymore. We're taking it from and since you have no physical media, the disc.
2: Wow.
1: You can't before. Now, oftentimes now, you have to sometimes download still. So even if you had the disc is just the key. But before, and even now, like sometimes you have the game still on the disc. So even if they stop selling it, you can still have the game.
3: Yeah, so it's I definitely control tactic and, money-saving thing as well. Because obviously to produce all the discs. But I like having all my discs lined up. I have... It just looks nice.
2: And bit of a collector mentality.
3: Yeah, same with CDs and things like that. Yeah. It's just physical media. Yeah.
1: It's nice as well when you want to sit down after a long day and just go through which one you want to play. Like you find one and you take it out and you play it. And it's just all nice about that.
3: And my older Nintendo ones have all faded with time. So I have them they all have red spines, and then they're the ones that are slowly. The oldest are almost white now. It's it's just... it's nice to have that. And I think it kind of reminds me of Steam. You're having a Steam library.
1: Steam is a platform to buy stuff on. But that's your library. That's one of the libraries you can use.
3: Mm. But PlayStation, it's a bit disappointing for me, honestly.
1: Yeah. In fact, they knew what they were doing because they went dark. So Sony, for example, they post on their accounts every two or three times a day. They went dark for 5 days straight. Nothing. And on their first post back, they got, I think, 60 million downvotes. And I got, lots of hate comments basically saying, why are you doing this?
2: Wow. Yeah. It's a shame to see these trends over time. I mean, I understand that everything's about cost-saving measures right now, especially with where we're all at financially. Mm-hmm. But at the same time, these are small pleasures that us young people love. So, don't take our discs away from us, I guess. Yeah.
1: I mean, it's just fun to play games, I guess, right? And it helps us stay alive. Speaking of staying alive, this is Staying Alive by the Bee Gees.

0: 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I'm your host, Maxi, and I'm here in the studio with
1: Chloe
2: and Alex.
0: So, I thought to somewhat wrap it up, I guess, talk about movies. New movies, such a big day for movies.
1: It is the holidays, and there are a bunch of movies of all sorts coming out.
2: So many.
0: Big month for movies.
1: Has anybody been to the cinema recently?
2: No. I have. I have to admit, I actually went with my mom and I saw Toy Story 5.
1: What did you think?
2: I thought it was pretty good.
0: The iPad?
2: Lilypad. It's based on like the rise of technology and how it's impacting kids' play. So it's obviously very influenced by, I wouldn't say politics, but like by current affairs. And I did think that there was a very strong agenda in the movie that maybe impacted the plotline a little bit. But it was nice to go with my mom and sort of like relive that. I mean, everyone in the cinema was about 5 or under, but you know, I had a good time. It was still a good experience. I'd still recommend it.
0: Yeah.
1: I have opinions on the other children's movies that came out.
0: Which ones?
1: So I went with my cousins and my sisters to watch Minions and Monsters.
0: Oh, how was that?
1: is my best way of describing it.
0: It's
1: a movie in a movie in a movie.
0: Huh.
1: So it's like they're creating a movie in the movie about creating a movie. It's
2: very meta.
1: Very meta. Mm. And there are a lot of like parodies of like early Hollywood cinema. Like they do like a parody of Citizen Kane.
0: Was it funny? That's my main question.
1: I didn't laugh the entire way through, except for the end part where he accepts an Oscar and he says he speaks Chinese. The minion speaks Chinese. Also, this was my selling point on why I had to watch this movie. Almost the entire movie is in Minionese.
0: What?
1: You have no idea what's going on. There are no subtitles. They're just speaking Minionese because it's just the minions.
0: That sounds amazing. That sounds really
1: That was
0: funny.
1: Why I was like, I need to watch this. And then I was like looking it up and somebody had written an entire essay on the MCU, the Minion Cinematic Universe, of course.
0: Oh, yeah. Yeah.
2: I've seen that. It runs very deep. And it literally people does. Get very invested in this. I've seen an article written on the implications of the minions being around at various points throughout human history.
0: Yeah, because they're canonically around those times. Yeah.
2: People get very invested in this. It's very surprising, but very overall, what would you rate it?
1: For a kids' movie, I was pretty entertaining.
0: Okay, as long as it was entertaining, it was.
1: Yeah.
0: We got two big ones, actually a few. Mandalorian. I've heard about it from my friend Tommy to watch it. I kind of want to watch. I love Star Wars, and I'm gonna go watch it. He said apparently, like I've heard it from people saying it's not the most groundbreaking Star Wars film. It's not building on much, but again, it's the Mandalorian. And Grogu,
2: it's Pedro Pascal.
0: It's western. I mean, going back to its roots, a space western, you can't go wrong with that.
1: Yeah.
0: What's it called? The Odyssey?
1: I'm so excited.
0: My dad's excited as well. I'm excited.
1: When are you going?
2: I'm not entirely sure. It's about a week from now, but I'm actually going to a special viewing.
0: Really?
2: And I believe there are still some tickets available. It's being held at the Ritz at Randwick.
1: Oh my gosh. Sorry. And they're giving out the codec.
2: That's not what I was thinking of, I'm actually going to an event that's being hosted by UNSW and UCID, so the two universities, by their classic societies, and they're giving a couple of lecturers are giving talks beforehand on how Greek and Roman stories have sort of influenced our modern landscape, I guess.
1: That's so interesting.
2: And I'm very, very excited to hear about it. As a classics major and as someone who really, really enjoys the Christopher Nolan movie, is very excited about the entire cast. We've got Tom Holland, we've got Zendaya, we've got
1: everybody, Matt Damon, Anne Hathaway, Robert Pattinson,
2: Elliot Page, so many people, fantastic cast. Yeah.
0: Honestly,
1: and it's the first film to ever be shot entirely on IMAX, so I'm very excited.
2: Incredible.
0: Yeah. Honestly, for that entire reason, I'm thinking, you don't really go to the cinema much anymore. You mainly wait for it to come on streaming.
2: Yeah.
0: But that's one of the
1: films. This needs to be done.
0: You're one of the films that you have to give it the respect.
1: The Orpheum's playing it on 70mm as well.
0: Oh.
2: Wow.
0: I'd be excited for that. I want to go. My dad wants to go watch it. I want to go watch it with him. We'll find a time to watch it. Same with the new Spider-Man Brand New Day coming up.
2: So excited.
0: I cannot wait. New Spider-Man that's in the city, swinging it's through the city.
2: Yeah. It's going to be amazing.
1: Era for indie movies as well. We had Obsession and The Backrooms. I guess The Backrooms was directed by a 21-year-old, but it was produced by A24, which, yeah.
0: Yeah.
1: Mm. I want to watch The Invite. I don't know if anybody's seen it, but it's Olivia Wilde's new movie, and I heard it was really good. Olivia Wilde directed Don't Worry, Darling, and I've heard this is a really big comeback from that, so I kind of want to go.
2: Don't Worry, Darling was the one that starred Harry Styles, wasn't it?
1: It was.
2: Yeah. It was an interesting one. It was kind of a take on the, what's the movie with the Stepford Wives?
1: Mm.
2: Yeah, so it was like a remake, a modern remake of that. I'm also really excited about two films that are starring some Australian actors. So we've got the live action remake of Moana, which stars one of the Lagaya.
1: Yes, she's 1 year older than me.
2: Yes, insane. Absolutely insane.
1: She did her HSC last year.
2: Yeah.
0: Really?
1: While filming.
0: What? While filming?
1: Yes.
2: New South Wales student. She went overseas to film this. Amazing to hear. We've also got Supergirl, another
0: that came
2: Australian
0: out.
2: Star.
0: I honestly want to see that one. I remember I didn't really hear much about it. I didn't realize it came out until recently.
2: Mm.
0: But it seems very interesting and I want to go watch it. I really like what James Gunn's doing with the new DC Universe.
2: Yeah, it's fantastic.
0: But I just think it's partly the reason why not many people are talking about it. It's just superhero movies very oversaturated these days.
1: Mm. Sure.
0: And there's so much. I think people want a bit of a break, but still very excited to go see those.
1: Yeah.
0: So many.
2: So promising. I am going to be spending lots of money at the cinema. I think I'm going to have to see Spider-Man in that 4DX thing where your chair moves.
0: We watched Top Gun Maverick in that. My dad watched it 3 times. He loved Top Gun.
1: Wow.
0: I watched it with him. But the 4D is so good.
2: It's amazing. So I think there's a lot of experiences out there between IMAX, 4D, the Ritz, and the Orpheum putting on some old classic films.
0: Mm. Yeah.
2: There's some great experiences out there if you're looking for some more holiday experiences.
0: Mm. Yeah.
1: And you should also be tuning into us. That's an experience in itself.
0: Yes, you're right, Chloe. Wonderful. Wonderful idea about that, I think. But this is now Moves Like Jagger by Maroon 5.

Good morning, everyone. It is currently 4 minutes to 10. You're listening to Northside 99.3. I'm your host, Maxi. What a day. What a session it's been, though. What a 2 hours. We've talked about everything. Talked about sports, weather, current affairs, gaming, news, movies, recent pop culture events, Luke's Maxing. It was very interesting to go over this and very, very fun to see everything. We hope you guys enjoyed tuning in, listening to this broadcast, and we hope you have a very good rest of your day and week. Tune in next week to find out who is on air. It's a mystery for everyone involved. So, let's see. You're listening to Northside 99.3. I'm your host, Maxi. Have a very good week. Bye for now with bye, bye, bye.

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1: Hello, I'm Sarah Warmby. The US is calling on Iran to publicly state that the Strait of Hormuz is open ahead of renewed peace talks. Sean Bendley reports.
2: Vice President J.D. Vance is expected to be amongst the US officials to take part in the scheduled negotiations to be held in Amman today. The talks are taking place following further tit-for-tat missile strikes between the two countries, including on commercial shipping in the Strait. Despite the continued uncertainty in the Middle East, the Albanese government says Australia's fuel stocks remain stable. The nation currently has 41 days' worth of petrol in reserve, 37 days of diesel and 33 days of jet fuel. Sean Bindley, Air News.
1: Telstra has confirmed it will appear before a Senate inquiry this week to answer questions about its nationwide outage. More than 600 calls to 000 could not be connected, while business and transport systems also faced major problems during the network failure. Senior Government Minister Jason Clare says the telco needs to be held to account.
3: Telstra have let Australians down. You know, people could have lost their lives. That's why there's an investigation by ACMA. I assume that that parliamentary inquiry will scrutinise the actions of Telstra over the course of the last week.
1: One of the world's largest tech companies is launching a landmark legal battle with its artificial intelligence partner. Toby Goff has the details.
4: Apple is accusing OpenAI of a coordinated campaign to steal confidential designs and blueprints for its upcoming hardware suite. The federal lawsuit names OpenAI's hardware chief, Tang Tan, a former Apple vice president, accusing him of helping poach more than 400 Apple employees. The iPhone maker claims departing workers were actively coached by OpenAI on how to sneak out sensitive data and evade security detection during their final weeks. The suit also alleges a former engineer downloaded dozens of files regarding unreleased products just before jumping ship in January. Apple is demanding a jury trial, the destruction of all stolen data, and a redesign of OpenAI's upcoming products. Toby Goff reporting.
1: A man has been charged with murder after human remains were found in bushland west of Brisbane. Police are yet to identify the remains, but they say they are believed to be those of missing mother, Yana Armstrong. The 30-year-old vanished from her Toowoomba home on Tuesday, leaving behind her four-month-old son. Police uncovered the remains overnight before raiding a home in Harristown and taking the suspect into custody. He's been charged with one count of domestic violence. Murder. A 16-year-old boy has been charged with murder after the remains of a 13-year-old girl were found in bushland in Donald in Victoria's northwest. Layla Jeffrey was reported missing by her family last weekend. Also in news, an Australian man has died in a Balinese immigration detention centre after he was arrested on Friday for allegedly breaching his visa conditions. And snow could fall as low as 600 metres in Tasmania this week as three cold fronts sweep across the state. This is Air News. The Cronulla Sharks have scored the biggest win in club history, beating the Dolphins 66-0. Coach Craig Fitzgibbon admits he wasn't expecting such a huge result.
5: The Dolphins smacked our backside at home a while ago, and I felt like that was on their mind, but I didn't see it going like that. No way. Not against a quality opponent like that. No way.
1: The Raiders and Roosters also posted wins. In the AFL, Geelong superstar Jeremy Cameron was taken to hospital with a suspected broken collarbone. The Cats eventually going down to the Giants 86-73, and the other games wins to the Crows, Hawks and Saints. And in V8 Supercars news, Matt Payne has delivered his most emphatic Sprint Cup statement yet, crushing the field in race 21 at the Townsville 500. Leonie Kay reports.
6: Despite running second to Brody Kostecki through the opening stint of the race, a slow first pit stop for